0: I mean, it's one goes in hand with the other, right? It's a proxy. Saying that you don't want boots on the ground is a proxy for saying we don't want America to be strong. We don't want to have a strong military. And once again, on that score, those pockets, either the far isolationist right, or as you're referencing, the democratic socialist of America, which effectively socialist and communist, I don't know why we parse in terms of the title there, that's what they're for. Mm-hmm. They are totally out of sync with the rest of the country, because when we ask those surveyed, okay, you want to be engaged in the world, you know, American foreign policy is about engagement in the world. What should they do when they engage? You know, what are the principles? It's remarkable. It's mm-hmm. a huge, broad agreement around foundational principles of a strong U.S. military. They believe, these respondents believe, to the tune of 82%, 90% Republicans, 76% Democrats want a strong U.S. military because they believe it's essential to peace and prosperity. What that reflects to me, Mark, is that all these people making noise in these dark blue pockets in parts of Brooklyn, New York, are actually a narrow slice of the overall American population and even the Democratic Party.
1: So pretty much it has stayed relatively strong going back to Reagan. So these people who want us to believe that we're a nation of isolationists, that never ever boots on the ground, we're not encouraging it, we're just saying it needs to be an option for any military to have an opportunity to actually win. They're wrong, and we're right. Is that right, Roger?
0: Amen.
1: All right, brother. Thank you for coming on the program. The director of the Ronald Reagan Institute, Roger Zakheim. We'll be right back. 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

0: I told you Hamas wouldn't be disarmed. It's phase two of the so-called peace plan, and they're not disarmed. And they're not going to be disarmed. I like the plan they came up with in Lebanon. I think it very much, but Hezbollah is not going to be disarmed. And I told you that too. I also told you that the Iranian Islamo-Nazi regime needed to be eliminated because it's going to be impossible to contain it otherwise. Certainly past this administration. Well, now you see how it conducts itself. And it's not going to stop. So I come under attack relentlessly by frauds, phonies, and buffoons who just click their heels and salute rather than respectfully raise issues because they should in order to help the administration and the people in the administration. Trying to silence me, which is never going to happen, never, is not a policy. Telling us to cheer for this team or that team, that's not a policy either. Arguing for what's right, that's the policy. And if we have generals who say we cannot defeat the Iranian regime, those generals should be fired and replaced with other generals. Just as Abraham Lincoln needed to replace generals who said the Civil War could not be won. If we can't beat Iran, what the hell are we going to do about China? I'll be right back.
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7: I'm feeling lucky to have my college-age kids home with me for a few weeks this summer. 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

0: Good morning, Carolina. The national anthem by the local River Mist Band. I'm Gilbert Bays. This is Cumulus Broadcasting, the center here in Fayetteville, the center of the universe. This is News Talk 640, WFNC, and 103.5 HD2. I want to welcome you to the first hour of Good Morning Fayetteville. This is Tuesday. June is gone. Forget about it. Forget about it. This is the 30th day of June.
1: My
0: it's
1: goodness.
0: Out of here.
1: My goodness. Thank you.
0: Hasta la vista, baby. Hasta mañana. And all those things. Tuesday, June 30th. I'm Gilbert Bays. Kenny Hitman McClain parked his vehicle in the wrong location, and I called 911. I thought you were. Kenny's down somewhere. You parked out front.
1: Yeah, and you asked if my car broke down or something because you didn't see it when you pulled around in the back. And I just said, no, I've got an evil plan.
0: Okay, well, yeah. I said, damn, why didn't he call me? I picked him up, you know.
1: I know you. Well, you've done it many times.
0: There we go. Okay, well, I'm glad to see you here. I walked in and I said, Kenny's not here, so what am I going to do? Just tiddlywinks, marbles,
1: call the boss.
0: Oh, okay. I guess we'd call him.
1: Yeah, but yeah.
0: He likes to hear from me in the
1: morning. The thing is, I think we have a mutual trust. Now you know that I'm here.
0: Okay, here you are. And so I will continue with my part of this reading off this paper here.
1: Thank you.
0: Mostly sunny today. High temperature about 90. We're on the way to a heat wave. Are you ready for the weekend? I mean, when you pull up, I'm pulling up the forecast, and there's this cactus and the sun on Saturday.
1: Okay, I guess I'm not.
0: 101 degrees.
1: Yeah.
0: That's the
1: Is that right?
0: Ambient temperature, 101. 100 on Sunday.
1: Mm-hmm.
0: All right. Forget that right now. A very enjoyable 72. Had my window down on the way in.
1: Me too.
0: And what a great breeze that is.
1: Mm-hmm. And the full moon.
0: I almost had an accident trying to take a picture of it.
1: Okay.
0: And the funny thing about the moon, it was a big, bright orange moon. As I was coming down Vander Road, and then I turned on Clinton Road, it got bigger. It seemed like every angle that you take, the size of it changed.
1: Okay.
0: And then as it went down the road a little bit, it started getting smaller. It wasn't as impressive. That's an
1: interesting thing because I don't think I've ever really paid that much attention.
0: I mean,
1: I'm just looking at the moon. Plus, I only go one direction up Bragg, so I don't have any turns.
0: I was going one direction, but even it wasn't even direction. It was directly down the road, and so it was very straight and big and orange.
1: Well, everybody go outside fast because it's ready to go away.
0: It's over.
1: Okay.
0: Yeah, it was over once I went down on Clinton. I made a left-hand turn. The moon was gone.
1: When I was turning off the lights last night around 9:30, I stayed up late. I actually took a photo of it.
0: Well, I was trying.
1: Mm.
0: And you know how you can push your thing on your phone and eliminate some of the apps? Everything was jiggling with the negative. I said, this is why they say do not text and drive. So anyway, I made it here. 72 across the board in Fayetteville, Fort Bragg, and St. Paul's right now. Here's headline news for you this hour. The search continues for suspects after three people were shot early Sunday at a gathering in Sampson County. Hostage situation in North Carolina jail in Windsor ends after law enforcement regains control from inmates. Have you heard about this?
1: No, sir. Was it like a prison riot, it sounds
0: Yeah, they overpowered three guards that were in
1: oh,
0: there.
1: Oh, my goodness. I've seen movies like that. The old-time black and white movies, overpowering the prison guards.
0: Well, this is in full color. And there's a lot of question as to why only three guards were out there taking care of the whole... Well, it has
1: we
0: to do
1: know.
0: With shortage.
1: We know.
0: You know.
1: No, it has to do with budgeting.
0: Well, that's what I'm saying. There's a shortage because of budgeting. But here's not to get ahead of the story. The thing about it was that... social media will turn the story upside down, and everyone thought the Cumberland County Jail was the one that was being hostage.
1: You've got to be. Somebody copied the link and said, hey, this is what's happening here in Cumberland
0: County. They didn't get all the information. And so my son, who works at the detention center, got calls from my brothers up in New York and mm-hmm. Philly.
1: Mm-hmm.
0: Are you okay?
1: Oh, okay.
0: I mean, everybody was thinking it was Cumberland County Sheriff.
1: Yeah.
0: Office. And unfortunately, some of the deputies at the Cumberland County Sheriff's Office thought it was, too.
1: This happened yesterday?
0: Yes.
1: Wow.
0: A couple of them got their armed weapons and was ready to go take back over the jail here.
1: Man.
0: That's what I was told, but anyway.
1: Stupid social media. Anti-social media, excuse me.
0: All right, look, let me finish with the head. I done told that whole story. All right, look, a Harnett County woman is charged with murder after investigators say she stabbed her neighbor to death. Fayetteville police continue their search for suspects in the death of Tavon Adams. It's the WFNC Crime Stoppers Crime of the Week. We're going to have Antoine Kincaid come in today.
1: I know, I'm looking forward to it.
0: He's going to give us another one. He's always an interesting character to have come in here. And lastly, after almost 30 years leading the Cumberland County Foundation, President and CEO Mary Holmes going to be stepping down in March of 2027. I'm going to give her a call. We got to get in here. You know, they have raised an awful lot of money for countless organizations in this community, just done a fantastic job. It's my understanding they're going to do a national search for her replacement, but she is just solid gold. So let me see if we can't get her to come in here and talk about her tenure. All those stories and more coming your way, but first, local news from CBS 17.
2: Good morning from the CBS 17 newsroom. I'm Bill Young. More information coming to light about a weekend murder in Harnett County. A judge denied bond for Lisa Acevedo during a court appearance on Monday. She is charged with the murder of her 68-year-old neighbor, Victoria Young. It happened Saturday morning at a home on Dunroven Lane. Acevedo's next court date has not yet been set. Today is the deadline for the city of Fayetteville and Cumberland County to come up with a plan for a joint 911 call center. Republican State Senator Tom McInnes demanding a joint resolution by this morning. County commissioners approved an amended joint resolution on Friday, rejecting Fayetteville's proposal to let a third-party consultant decide which agency should lead the merged center. If a deal is not reached, Senator McInnes threatened legislation to force the joint call center and put the county in charge. Three people now hurt after a shooting at a house party in Sampson County. It happened Saturday in Faison, just to the west of I-40. Deputies found one victim at the scene. Two more showed up at the hospital. All are expected to be okay. Investigators believe the incident is connected to a recent string of shootings in both Sampson and Duplin counties. So far, there are no arrests. After months of work, the North Carolina General Assembly appears to have finally come to an agreement on a state budget. In a post on X, House Majority Leader Brendan Jones said an agreement is being finalized with a vote scheduled for this week. The highlights of the budget, he mentioned, include a 13% pay raise for law enforcement, 8% raise for teachers, a $1,700 bonus for all state employees earning less than $75,000 a year. From the CBS 17 newsroom, I'm Bill Young.
3: Mostly clear skies today and on the hot and humid side once again, seeing highs back in the lower 90s.
4: Hey, hi, can you help me? 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
4: 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What's the weather like out there?
5: 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Damn hot. Real hot.
3: Mostly clear skies overnight and fairly comfortable for this time of the year, starting off the day on your Wednesday with a low around 70 degrees.
4: Fool, and it's hot, I told you again. Were you born on the sun? It's damn hot.
3: That's your Fayetteville forecast. I'm CBS 17 meteorologist Matthew Huddleston.
0: Matthew, you're doing a fine job and you change your voice a little bit. 72 across the board, Fayetteville, Hope Mills, and also at Fort Bragg. 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

0: News Talk 640 WFNC, Gilbert Bays and Kenny Hitman McClain trying to make it all happen this morning.
1: I'm trying, man.
0: Man, we're pushing all kind of buttons in here.
1: Yeah, a couple of
0: mistakes.
1: They
0: got too many buttons in here.
1: Well, actually, I think I counted the ones on this particular board that I've got. I believe I counted 177.
0: Well, I like the fix that you made to the one button that our engineers just said there was no way that we're going to be able to fix this button here.
1: Oh, and did I tell you about the microphone button?
0: Yeah, you were telling me about that.
1: Yeah, well.
0: That's funny.
1: Well, you know, it's like our engineer is a great guy.
0: He is. If he's hungry, I'd get him a sandwich.
1: Actually, I bought him a chicken sandwich after that. But, yeah, and he does this, well, can you fix this? And he goes, basically, hypothetically and theoretically. And then I kind of, like, fall asleep, and he's still talking to...
0: Well, you know, this is not
1: the flux, capacitor. And so I just picked up the other switch and
0: Well, I was talking
1: it.
0: To him the other day, and then finally I ended the conversation with Scotty. Beam me up.
1: He's a good man.
0: He is. But
1: Mike Dinger.
0: Ding is a good guy.
1: Yes,
0: but, to his credit, this station is the first station not only in Fayetteville, but probably in the world. I mean, we have stuff here from 1842.
1: Yeah. Remember Morse code? We were here.
0: Listen. You hear that?
1: Yeah, I hear it. I'm glad it's in your room and not mine. Just, what is it? Break it. Stop it. It's bothering me.
0: Yeah, well, look, it's in here with me. But we're going to fix that.
1: Okay.
0: So look, I'm waiting for, you know, this is a short week for us.
1: Yeah, I know.
0: Friday, we're not going to be here.
1: I know. Thank you. Thank you for teaching me the way of taking another vacation day and bumping up.
0: Well, I didn't
1: up.
0: Teach anything. If you didn't know that in your lifetime,
1: that's pretty
0: sad.
1: Under
0: a rock.
1: Yep.
0: But in any event, hopefully everybody's enjoying not only this Friday, but a lot of people take this whole week off.
1: Really?
0: You know?
1: Oh,
0: sure,
1: yeah.
0: Leading
1: you know
0: up to the 4th.
1: This is a fact, Jack. Down in Charlotte, there's a lot of mom-and-pop Greek-owned restaurants. And they traditionally take the 4th of July holiday off the entire week. They close the restaurant totally. Now we're talking the Greek restaurants, right? You know, the good places that have all the goods.
0: Well, here in Fayetteville, the Greeks own most of the restaurants.
1: Well, I wonder,
0: Kentucky
1: I'm curious.
0: Kentucky Fried Chicken and all that. I mean, no, I'm serious.
1: Well, I was thinking more on the line of Samio's and such.
0: Sure.
1: No, that's not. There's another place I'm thinking. But anyway.
0: All the Italian restaurants here are Greek. They're owned by the Greeks.
1: Oh, okay.
0: And that's not a big deal. I mean, we are blessed to have the Greek population in here doing what they do in our community.
1: Well, from what I've heard, somebody told me, and I'll have to verify it with Google, but I believe the story is there was a tradition when they first came to America, the immigration of the Italians here and the Greeks here and all that, that built this country. They were so grateful for that experience, they passed it down to say, let's take this 4th of July off this week. Now, I don't know if that's historical fact, but I like to believe it.
0: Well, it is what it is, and people will celebrate the holiday the way they want.
1: Yes, sir.
0: And they will go where they want, but the point is, some people take this whole week leading up to the 4th of July, head to the water somewhere, be it a beach, a lake, or whatever it might be.
1: I don't think I'd want to be at the beach on the 4th.
0: I don't go to the beach at all during the summer. I go in October, January. I like to see the sand in the water without looking at somebody's big old toes.
1: But it's going to be busy. And didn't you mention earlier this week that this is going to be the busiest travel in the history of
0: AAA
1: the United States?
0: AAA is projecting it to be the busiest travel weekend 4th of July history. The travel company is estimating 72 million Americans will be traveling for the holiday weekend. Nearly 6 million will travel by air. And so the top travel destination, I was telling you about this, you know, where they are, and we were trying to guess. So people are going to Seattle, Anchorage, New York, Chicago, and Boston. We don't need anybody else.
1: New York City.
0: We don't need anybody else down here. The travel window for Independence Day actually started last weekend. So they counted the 9 days for this past weekend and will include this weekend. So the period actually includes the period through July 5th. And during that time, it's already started. 160 people were given tickets in a one-day crackdown. You know, and clicker to ticket is in full effect, and law enforcement is going to have all type of DWI and check places out there as quickly as they can, because apparently North Carolina is like 9th on the list or 19th. It's one of those nines one of the largest numbers of traffic fatalities during the hospitals, I mean, during the holidays. So take your time, watch yourself as you travel around. Before we get into the weather, one quick reminder about the government offices that are going to be closed on Friday. Cumulus administrative offices.
1: They're always closed, aren't they?
0: You will have crickets and raccoons around here, okay? Here's the schedule. Fayetteville Police Department, Main Police Station Lobby, and the Records Unit on Hay Street. It's going to be closed on Friday, but you can still report suspicious activities. All you got to do is call 911. You can file police reports online and send anonymous tips to Crime Stoppers, 910-483-4877, or you can use the app, the P3Tips.com app. Solid waste. Now, Friday's trash collection and recycling is going to be collected Friday, just like it's nobody's business. The Fayetteville Regional Airport administrative offices close Friday. If you have any questions about flights or schedules, call your airlines directly, and they will take care of you and answer all the questions that you may have here. As far as the Fayetteville Area System of Transit, the FAST administrative offices are going to be closed Friday. FAST will operate regular schedule on Friday the 3rd, but FAST will not operate any bus service on July 4th. So if you are going somewhere, then you're going to be walking if you don't have a ride. Call Kenny. He's parked out for come out. Call yourself an Uber. And finally, this is the most important one here, the Fayetteville-Cumberland Parks and Recreation. The administrative offices are going to be closed on the 3rd, but the recreation centers will operate on an abbreviated schedule on the 3rd. They'll open at 10 in the morning, close at 4 in the afternoon. Park trails, green spaces, all those areas will remain open and accessible to the public. And the splash pads and pools, they will be operating at a regular schedule. So that's what you have to do in terms of your plans for the holiday weekend as far as the city's concerned. Right now we've got Fables.
1: Just a minute.
0: Go ahead.
1: I want to follow up on the weather, the hot weather, the travel and everything. Look up here because, you know, I'm a proud member of the Fish Weather Report.
0: Yes.
1: And he just published this, and if you could cover it, because I got to, you know, do the replay and such. But this is something that he thought about. How hot is it? And that reading at RDU, apparently July 5th, 2024.
0: Okay.
1: That was 2 years ago.
0: This is real simple. 8:35, we had a cancellation. We get the Fish, and let's see if we get him on the air today at 8:35.
1: Perfect.
0: All right, we'll give him a call. And you want to call? I'll call him and set it up, see, make sure he's... You know, Fish does different things. He may be on a golf course somewhere.
1: Actually, he just got back from a cruise.
0: Yeah, see, that's the part. Yeah, so
1: he better be fresh and ready to go.
0: Well, you know, he's sleeping probably right now. Look, it's 6:23. Nobody's up but us. Hey, school's out. People are sleeping in, man, but that's okay. We'll call the Fish and have him talk about this because that's pretty interesting that we're talking about 8:35. All right, you're listening to News Talk 640 WFNC. 6:23 is the time right now. Fayetteville's most dependable forecast from CBS 17 meteorologist Matthew Huddleston.
2: Mostly clear skies today and on the hot and humid side once again, seeing highs back in the lower 90s. Mostly clear skies overnight and fairly comfortable for this time of the year, starting off the day on your Wednesday with a low around 70 degrees. That's your Fayetteville forecast. I'm CBS 17 meteorologist Matthew Huddleston.
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0: I bring news. Breaking news. There's one less raccoon in our midst. Because Kenny and I just went back and checked, and one of the traps has a raccoon in it.
1: Yeah, but the way you said there's one less, I mean, it sounded to me like
0: I left him in here.
1: Yeah, but you took care of him. You left him in the... You didn't...
0: No, you don't do that to a raccoon. Well, I mean, he's not bitten anybody, so we don't really have to check and see if he's rabid. I just have to transport him to another habitat where he would be happy to live.
1: Remember, Gilbert, just a few minutes ago, I told you, you know, the best conversations are off mic.
0: Right.
1: When I came into work this morning, I got here a little early purposely to do what I'm going to do in just a few minutes with the replay. And the second I came in through our top security door, which is very nice. No, it's a very nice door, you know, with the code. I heard a... Only it wasn't like that. It was the cage.
0: Right.
1: Or it sounded like a cage. I heard this banging of metal.
0: Right. Well, that's the trap.
1: Yeah. Well, I thought, okay, I got a job to do. I got to get this new stuff ready. I got to prepare for Gilbert.
0: Yeah.
1: This, that. I'm not going to look. I'm not going to go in.
0: We both went back there, and I peeked, and as soon as I did around, I kind of pinched you on your leash.
1: Yeah! Hey, it's like we were doing that. It's like we were doing the subway thing. Remember when we peeked out the door?
0: Yeah. Well, look, one of the doors was stuck. It was like the raccoon was holding the other side. I couldn't pull the door open. But so, anyway, one's in the cage.
1: What's the breaking news?
0: Well, that's the breaking news.
1: Repeat, please.
0: Yeah. One less raccoon around here, and I don't know what the procedures are. You know, Miss Sarah is with Animal Services, so I don't
1: know. We'll figure it out.
0: Well, yeah, but it was neat to see the little critter in there, you know, doing his thing. Like, oh, dang, I was caught.
1: Dang it.
0: And I asked him, I said, what are you doing here? I have the right to remain silent. Yeah. Yeah, you do. Right. But anyway, I know you got work to do. Good. I'm going to take a picture of that thing in the cage.
1: Take a video.
0: Well, Miss Sarah's probably on the way here now. We said she's probably going to come in there and ease it out before I can get back there. Speaking about easing out, you know, we were talking about retiring. I know you got to go and do your thing. But I said, I'm not going to retire.
1: Right.
0: Clearly, Mary Holmes was not listening to my bid on that because she has decided to retire March of 2027.
1: Tell me more.
0: Well, you know, I want you to go do your thing. Go do your thing. I'll talk about this. You know Mary Holmes with the Cumberland Community Foundation?
1: Yes.
0: She's retiring. She's announced it. I put up a Facebook page. Nice picture of her and everything. After almost 30 years of leading the Cumberland County Foundation, President and CEO Mary Holmes will step down in March of 2027. This is the press release that they put out. Holmes began her work at the helm of the Cumberland County Community Foundation. It's the Cumberland Community Foundation in March of 1997. After being the second president and CEO since the foundation's founding in 1980, she has led the foundation through periods of significant growth and impact, building a community foundation with excellent systems, personalized services for donors, and high impact programs that will improve the quality of life for all Cumberland County residents here in Cumberland County. The Cumberland Community Foundation helps donors establish charitable funds to support their favorite organizations and the best opportunities in the community every year. CCF invests and grows these endowments, ensuring that each donor's legacy has the intended impact for generations to come. Actually, they should have taken over the IRS and taking our money for our retirement, we would be in much better stead than we are now. Now, under Holmes' leadership, the foundation's assets have grown from $7.2 million to more than $175 million. And that's what I'm talking about. How do you take and make investments and make it good? The foundation now manages 677 different donor funds. Grants and scholarships awarded annually have also increased, growing from $427,885.43 in 1996 to $10,974,666.86. Included the cents here. That was last year's number. Man, that is a great number. And while Holmes has been at the helm, more than $104 million in grants and scholarships

0: projects have been awarded, supporting hundreds of nonprofit and also students in Cumberland County. Man, what a great job she has done. Now, Holmes provided a steady hand during uncertain times as well. When Hurricane Matthew, for example, 2026 hit, causing devastation and flooding in Cumberland County, within 24 hours, CCF had established a hurricane relief and recovery fund, raising $379,000 within a few weeks to help the victims. In 2020, nonprofits were unable to host their fundraising events because of COVID, so the Cumberland County the Cumberland Community Foundation awarded $400,000 in emergency grants and then launched a community-wide Giving Tuesday campaign to help them raise support for their missions. In 2025, that campaign raised more than $4.1 million in 9 days. And, of course, we had Mary Holmes and the staff in here talking about this on a regular basis. Mary, if you're listening, expect a phone call from me because we got to get you in here. This is a quote here. The community is extremely fortunate to have had Mary Holmes as the CEO of Cumberland Community Foundation for almost 30 years. She is without a doubt the face of CCF. This is Ricky Lopes who said this, the chair of the CCF Board of Directors. Mary has developed relationships that will benefit CCF in perpetuity. Now, her strong leadership and interpersonal skills have made it a pleasure for board members and staff to work with CCF. She has recruited and trained an incredible staff, in addition to establishing a sound financial base that will allow her successor to join us under ideal conditions. That's how, you know, if you got to leave, Mary, then you want to leave when you're on top. That's, I understand that. I understand where you're coming from. I don't blame you. Hey. You all right?
1: You don't blame her? Good for you.
0: I don't blame her. I don't know. Can't keep working on the 640. Stop listening to me. I'm better stop listening to myself. Anyway, it has been an honor and a pleasure to be part of the work Cumberland Community Foundation, Holmes says. The most wonderful people are involved in our work, donors, volunteers, staff members, nonprofit organizations, and it really lifts your spirits to see how many people are working to make the world a better place. You know, we have her in here. We bring her a book in here and everything. We look at the different organizations. You think that the Cumberland Community Foundation runs a lot of organizations. They don't run anything but the foundation, and they provide the money for everybody else to do all the great work that they do here in Cumberland County. Not only these organizations, but also personal foundations that people want to set up, endowments and things for personal reasons and causes. So that's neat. Anyway, Mary, expect a phone call. Congratulations. We got you another year, March of 2027, just about, you know, 9 months or whatever it might be, and the work will continue. But the most important thing, Kenny, is the fact that it is neat for someone to leave the successor, you know, the next person who comes.
1: Yes, sir.
0: They got a jewel.
1: Yes, sir.
0: Oh, yeah, I mean, I could do that job. I'm going to apply. Although the foundation is doing a national search to find her replacement.
1: You're good, but I don't know if you're that good, sir.
0: Hey, I don't have to be good. She's so good, I'll have to do something. Where's the staff? Okay. What are we doing today? Yes? Okay. Drive on. Speaking of driving, I'll be at Gates 4 driving on. All right. Kenny's looking like, would you please go on to the next thing? I will. Right now, it's 6:36. It's time for local news from CBS 17.
2: Good morning from the CBS 17 newsroom. I'm Bill Young. Today is the deadline for the city of Fayetteville and Cumberland County to come up with a plan for a joint 911 call center. Republican State Senator Tom McGinnis is demanding a joint resolution by this morning. County commissioners approved an amended joint resolution Friday, rejecting Fayetteville's proposal to let a third-party consultant decide which agency should lead the merged center. If a deal is not reached, Senator McGinnis threatened legislation to force the joint call center and put the county in charge. Happening today, Fayetteville City Council has a special called meeting beginning at 9. However, it's a closed session to consult with an attorney, and because of attorney-client privilege, the purpose of the meeting hasn't been revealed. Three people hurt after a shooting at a house party in Sampson County. It happened Saturday in Faison, just to the west of I-40. Deputies found one victim at the scene. Two more showed up at the hospital. All are expected to be okay. Investigators believe this incident is connected to a recent string of shootings in both Sampson and Duplin counties. So far, there are no arrests. After months of work, the North Carolina General Assembly appears to have finally come to an agreement on a state budget. In a post on X, House Majority Leader Brendan Jones said an agreement is being finalized with a vote scheduled for this week. The highlights of the budget, he mentioned, include a 13% pay raise for law enforcement, an 8% pay raise for teachers, and a $1,750 bonus for state employees earning less than $75,000 a year. From the CBS 17 newsroom, I'm Bill Young.
3: Mostly clear skies today and on the hot and humid side once again, seeing highs back in the lower 90s. Mostly clear skies overnight and fairly comfortable for this time of the year, starting off the day on your Wednesday with a low around 70 degrees. That's your Fayetteville forecast. I'm CBS 17 meteorologist Matthew Huddleston.
0: Matthew, thank you so much. We were 72, 71 right now across the board. Fayetteville, Hope Mills, and Fort Bragg. 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
0: News Talk 640 WFNC 641. That is the time of the 640 replay. And it's always a pleasure to have my friend Paul Wolverton from the City View come in chat with us. Reporter from City View. I got Paul back on here. Paul, let's just get right back into it. Senior reporter from City View. I'd have talked enough mess before this and enough during the break for us to get into it. What have you been covering and what should we know?
13: Well, City View and my colleagues, Deja Williams and Rachel Hyman-McCater, we've been keeping up with the news last week. Big dispute going on between the City of Fayetteville and Cumberland County. They agree they want to merge their 911 system, but they cannot agree on who, which agency will actually be in charge of the everyday operations. Will all the employees, you know, it's been suggested that all, you know, the city and the county each have separate 911. One's downtown, the other one for the city, and then one for the county is just off Rafer Road behind the Harris Teeter grocery store. And they just don't, you know, they feel like it would be best for the public as a whole, save money and improve services and improve efficiency by merging the two call centers into one. The city's just applies to the city right now. The county applies outside the city limit and for, you know, Hope Mills, Spring Lake, and all the little towns, although not Fort Bragg. Fort Bragg has their own. But if they merge them, what happens to the employees? Who do they work for? And the county says, well, let's make them all county employees and we'll run it because we feel that we are best positioned to do this well. And the city's like, no, let's make them all city employees and we want to run it because we feel like we're the best at handling a big 911 system like this. And they've not been able to agree. They've been fighting over this for many years now, and they always come back and try again. And but now they're under a lot of pressure because the county back in May passed a resolution that said we should merge the 911 system and the county gets to decide how it's running someone. And they gave that resolution to the legislature, to our legislative delegation, specifically to State Senator Tom McGinnis, who represents our area. And Senator McGinnis started running some legislation to make that happen. And the city didn't know it was going along. And I saw the legislation. I was looking up another bill for actually about Stedman. Stedman, you know, alcohol sales have been illegal in Stedman since Stedman was founded back in the early 20th century. I think it was like 1913 or something. And there was another bill running to legalize alcohol in the town of Stedman, which I believe is going to be passed into law tomorrow. But I was tracking that bill when I saw that this item for the 911 system got amended to that bill. And I was like, well, that's darn interesting. So I texted the mayor and said, do you know about this? And he didn't. And he called me back a little bit later and I explained the bill to him. You know, I read the text to him. And the next morning he and the fire chief and the police chief went to the legislature and talked to the lawmakers and got that part temporarily stopped. But Senator McGinnis wants this problem resolved, and he has given the city and the county until 5 p.m. today to come to an agreement. And last week, the city and the county had some special meetings, and they actually, you know, they had a little group of commissioners and city council member met together for a couple of days, and then the boards met and each passed resolutions on, but they've not yet come to an agreement. The city's resolution says let's get a consultant to make a recommendation and go by the recommendation. The county's resolution says no, the county is still the best position to operate the 911 system.
0: All right, here's the deal. Now, we've been hashing this issue out live, play by play, with the mayor and with with Kirk DeVier, chairman of the county. Mm-hmm. Right here, live, as each one of these things has happened.
13: Mm-hmm.
0: We've had him in. As a matter of fact, we were talking with the mayor, and then I had an opening, and I asked Kirk DeVier, come on in, because the mayor just gave his spiel, and so I think you heard that one.
13: I was listening, yes.
0: And the thing about it is, I've been here for a long time, and this has been going on since 2007,
13: mm-hmm.
0: That is when the discussion was going on. The mayor's position is that the city handles the bulk of the 911 calls, a greater majority of 911 calls. As a matter of fact, more 911 calls than the county operates in all the unincorporated areas.
13: Yep.
0: You know, the Godwins, the Stedman.
13: Well, I mean, the bulk of the population's within the city limit. That's logical. Yes.
0: Right. And so, and I always stop when we start talking about this, and I say that both the city and the county have outstanding folks who operate EMS and take care of the folks here in Cumberland, Fayetteville, and Cumberland County. We have, that's outstanding. So this is nitpicking about who's going to pay the checks, like you were just saying. Mm-hmm. Who are these employees? You lose seniority. What happens to the employees if it goes under the city or if it goes under the county?
13: And they both say they want to make sure that all the employees are treated, I guess, fairly, equitably, so that, you know, like if there's two employees with the same skill, I'm slightly doing a bit of a metaphor here, but essentially if you got two employees doing the same kind of thing, it sounded like from what they were saying, well, if one is lower paid, we'll bring him up to the pay of the other one. You know, the mayor and Mayor Colvin and Chairman DeVier could tell you better on that. But they both say they want to treat the employees right. It's, I think the issues is the city, I don't know, for some reason, you know, again, this also isn't just elected officials. It's coming from, I think, the leadership within the city and the counties emergency operations as to which side ought to be in charge.
0: Okay. We're allowed to editorialize because we're not reporting right now.
13: Well, you're allowed to editorialize. Yeah. I need to kind of keep a focus on just where the lay of the land.
0: Now, let me ask you this. Are you covering this, or is it another reporter? Deja, or someone who's covering this?
13: I've been covering it lately. Rachel, sometimes, I think. Rachel, who covers city council, she might be covering some. Prior to me being on this regularly, a reporter who used to be here, Evie Wiesblatt, she handled it for a while. Of course, you know, she's moved away now. So it just sort of, I picked it up, I guess, in November when they had a joint meeting of the city council and the county commissioners, and both boards voted at that meeting, and both boards voted yes, let's merge. But then the commissioners again wanted the county to be in charge, and in that vote the city said we want the city to be in charge. And so they wanted to come back and meet in January, but they never did. And then Chairman Debier from the county said that he wrote letters to the city saying, hey, let's meet, let's advance, and he says he didn't get any response. So finally, in May, the county commissioners on May 18th passed this resolution saying we want to go forward with this, and we want to ask the legislature to pass a law to make this happen. And May 19th, apparently that copy of the resolution and a letter went from the county to the city, and I guess still no response.
0: Okay, so, well, here's the thing. I don't want you to use all your time up.
13: Oh, yeah, we got other topics. Yeah,
0: yeah, only because, and this is the neat thing about City View. Because it is print, you can write at great length about mm-hmm. all these issues.
13: Yeah.
0: And so that's why we encourage folks to read it. Most of it, like radio and television, we're a headline service. We'll give you a minute 30 on something like this. Now, in this type of format, it's long form, so we can talk about some issues. But you can read about these issues in great depth, not only in the issue that's out, but you can follow them historically as you go back through the different editions of City View and get great detail as to what Paul is doing a great job explaining, play-by-play on this.
13: Yeah.
0: Give me another topic.
13: Thank you. Deja Williams, who covers K-12 education, she reported, because the county commissioners last week approved their annual budget, and a piece of the budget was funding for the county schools. And so they're going to give, the county commissioners voted to provide $105.8 million for operating expenses, which is more than they got last year, but less than they asked for. They said the schools wanted $110 million. They're getting $106. They also agreed to spend $610 million for long-term facilities like school construction, covering maintenance, modernizing the campuses. That's advancing. We're going to, I think somewhere in there is like the E.E. Smith High School. They're going to continue to advance on that. That's $150 million right there for the rebuilding or replacement of the existing school on the existing campus.
0: That's what I was going to ask. It's going to happen on the existing campus.
13: Right.
0: And because that place is landlocked, you don't have 150 acres to put a school like you do with Jack Britt was.
13: Right.
0: So they can't go out. They're going to have to go up.
13: Yeah, which is fine.
0: It is fine.
13: When I was a kid, I went to multi-story schools.
0: My only high school was 5 stories in Philadelphia.
13: Yeah, I went to a high school in downtown Charleston, West Virginia. That was, I forget how many stories tall it was, but I was going up and down the steps. So, it was fine.
0: Right. What else are you guys going to cover in here?
13: Well, there was a big, chairwoman of the county board of elections. 3 times since May of 2025, people have filed complaints with her.
0: Linda
13: DeVore.
0: Linda DeVore.
13: Yeah, the chair of the Board of Elections. 3 times people have filed complaints against her with the North Carolina State Board of Elections, saying that she had violated election laws. And the third time was this month, we're still in June. And the Board of Elections, the North Carolina State Board of Elections, took up the complaint and dismissed it. All 3 have been dismissed since May of 2025. The latest complaint was from a young man in the IT department, and he felt like she spent a lot of time questioning him about whether the voting machines that they use to tabulate the vote and count the ballots are reliable and accurate. And she says she feels like we've got great, she tells me, she feels like we have great machines. So she's not sure how he got that from her, I guess. He said that she was kind of overstepping her lane in terms of trying to run and manage the Board of Elections office, and as opposed to having the full board make policy. And she says, no, that's not true. There's some issue in the office about work from home, and apparently, you know, he'd actually filed a letter requesting a work from home policy, and he felt that she had closely questioned him about why he wants this policy, and kind of pressured him into revealing some personal family information about a medical issue that he really didn't feel comfortable revealing. And he also accused her of trying to bribe him by offering him a promotion. And he interpreted the offer, you know, this as a way to keep him from filing a complaint against her. And Linda's position is, no, that position's going to be open to everybody. She was just, I guess, suggesting that he apply for it. So I don't know. We'll have to see. The Board of Elections, they talked about this for 7 minutes on Wednesday last week, and they'd previously read the paperwork, and they voted 3-2 to dismiss the complaint. And what's interesting, it was the three Republicans voted to dismiss, the two Democrats voted to continue the investigation, so to speak. And
0: what is Linda? Is she a Republican or Democrat?
13: Well, yes, I'll get to that. Yes,
0: okay,
13: the Board of Elections, we have three Republicans, two Democrats locally, and Linda's a Republican.
0: Right, and look, this stuff really comes as no big news or surprise to anybody. We have complaints about elections nationally, all over the place, mm-hmm. and I'm not going to name any names on who's stimulating this, but everybody's looking to make the elections seem like they're just, everyone's incompetent, and we need to shut it down, and we just need to reelect the president to be the president again. My thing is, I don't give a rat's about all that stuff.
13: Okay.
0: We have, for about my 70 years, we have been fine with elections, and we haven't had any problems with them. Now, of course, there have been some issues, that would overturn an election to the extent that we're not
13: I would say that there have been occasional issues in small towns where the margin of the votes is 2, 3, 5, 10, sometimes 15 or 20. And there were some issues, like town of Pembroke has a lot of problems, and their mayor election was held up for a couple of years. You know, their 2023 mayor election did not get settled until a few months ago, because there was an allegation that a candidate did something illegal with voters, and there were some illegal ballots cast, and there were the margin of victory was so close that the number of questionable ballots was a greater number, and so they had to investigate before they could figure out, do we throw those ballots out or not.
0: Okay, one last point before you get
13: the Godwin situation too was just a handful of votes.
0: Oh yeah, I remember that one.
13: And whether that was just in the last 15 months.
0: But even in those that you're picking out, there is no widespread election fraud in our community, or even across the country for that matter, but it depends on who you talk with.
13: Right, right.
0: Okay, look, you got another minute, go.
13: Oh, all right. So, caught me a little off guard. The city of Fayetteville, Rachel Hyman-McCater wrote this story. They've adopted a $327 million budget without a tax increase, and we need to note that, because originally, city manager had proposed a 3-cent property tax increase for strategic investments. The city council did not want to do that, and they had a number of meetings I went to one of them where they made a list of things. Okay, can we cut here? Can we cut there? If we cut this, what does that mean? And they went through it line by line, and they finally passed a budget. Some of the Councilman Ferguson suggested we have a 2-cent increase instead of a 3-cent increase, because he felt that we were not fully funding some critical needs, public safety technology and bike lanes and neighborhood connectivity. So there's that. That was a 9-1 vote, and that was last week. And so now the fiscal year starts this coming July 1st.
0: Well, the main thing is they got their budgets done. Paul, we appreciate you coming out here, and I hope your dog gets better.
13: Thank you. Yeah. She's getting better.
0: Yeah, go give him some medicine. It's about time for more medicine.
13: Yes.
0: All right, medicine time. And Paul, it's always a pleasure to see you. See you in a couple of weeks here. 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
3: Mostly clear skies today and on the hot and humid side once again, seeing highs back in the lower 90s. Mostly clear skies overnight and fairly comfortable for this time of the year, starting off the day on your Wednesday with a low around 70 degrees. That's your Fayetteville forecast. I'm CBS 17 meteorologist Matthew Huddleston.
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16: Two U.S. special envoys have arrived. I'm Dave Anthony, Fox News. Steve Witkoff and Jared Kushner in Qatar for indirect talks with Iran that President Trump says will be perhaps important, perhaps not, following recent flare-ups of fighting after the deal was signed to extend the ceasefire.
17: And it's really very simple. It's the denuclearization of Iran. We don't want them to have a nuclear weapon.
18: Iranian officials have indicated that no direct talks will take place between the United States and Iran while in Doha, but did confirm that a delegation will be traveling to Qatar. The 60-day window is meant to iron out the details of Iran's nuclear program and keep the Strait of Hormuz open. President Trump has indicated he reserves both military and diplomatic options after that time period. Iranian President Masoud Pezeshkian posted to X saying mutual understanding is a two-way street. If the American side adheres to the agreement, we will also fulfill our commitments.
16: That's Fox's Trey Yingston, Tel Aviv. The Supreme Court has just four cases left to decide this term, and we'll get the rulings this morning, including a challenge to the Trump order trying to prevent children born to people here illegally from becoming U.S. citizens.
19: It follows yesterday's Supreme Court ruling that election officials may count mail-in ballots arriving after Election Day if they were postmarked beforehand. And it's a setback for President Trump, who took to Truth Social, writing, quote, "It is more important than ever to pass the Save America Act," writing, "All voters must show photo ID. All voters must show proof of citizenship. No mail-in ballots except for illness, disability, military deployment, or travel."
16: Fox's Alex Hogan. It's going to be a really hot day for millions of Americans. Heat warnings, advisories from Louisiana up to Wisconsin over to Maine. In Nashville, it could feel like 110 degrees. And emergency management captain Mike Russell says for those they encounter with heat exhaustion,
20: they'll be sweating profusely, lightheaded. We try to get them to a cool place. We got some frozen bottles of water we can give them. They hold up on their neck.
16: The search for survivors continues in the earthquake rubble in Venezuela, where it's up to at least 1,700 people dead. 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
16: There were scares in the air over New York City yesterday. A helicopter nearly collided with a remote-controlled plane. The pilot reported it was a big one that he nearly hit while flying from JFK Airport to Manhattan, and not far away from that.
25: Just as a JetBlue flight was preparing to land near New York's JFK Airport.
26: We are clear to land.
25: The pilot tells an air traffic controller about the recent collision.
26: We collided with a drone back there in the turn.
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26: Affirmative. We don't need any assistance. We're just going to go ahead and land.
25: JetBlue says all passengers deplaned normally, and the airline found no evidence of a collision, but an investigation continues. Drones are typically allowed to fly below 400 feet, but the FAA restricts airspace around airports and public events. Lisa Brady, Fox News.
16: On Wall Street, stock futures are rising the day after the Dow closed at a record high above 52,000 for the first time. A lot of drama at soccer's World Cup.
28: A pair of games going to penalty shootouts at the FIFA World Cup Monday. Four-time World Cup champion Germany has been eliminated following a stunning defeat against Paraguay.
29: A few have been in this position for Paraguay.
28: The call on Fox, Paraguay with a 4-3 win as Germany suffer its first ever loss in penalties at the World Cup. The Netherlands are also going home after falling to Morocco 3-2 in penalties. It's the earliest ever World Cup exit for the Dutch. And in the other World Cup game earlier in the day, Brazil scored a goal in the 96th minute against Japan to win it 2-1. Tony Genualdo, Fox News.
16: There are three more matches today in the round of 32. Norway versus the Ivory Coast. France takes on Sweden. Then tonight it's Mexico against Ecuador. The U.S. plays tomorrow. I'm Dave Anthony. This is Fox News.
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0: Good morning, Carolina. 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This is News Talk 640 WFNC 103.5 HD2. I'm Gilbert Bays. Welcome you to the second hour of Good Morning Fayetteville, along with my cohort, Kenny Hitman McLean, doing his thing in Studio 2.5.3.
1: Yes, sir. Trying.
0: This is Tuesday, June the 30th. Mostly sunny today. That's what they tell us. High temperature 90. It's going to feel like a gazillion degrees as we head to the weekend.
2: What?
0: You know, when you look at the, I told you, look at the map there. There's a cactus and a sun.
1: If you go to the map, you're talking about the...
0: whatever app you use.
1: App, the weather app. Okay.
0: You know, everybody lives in emoji land. Sometimes I get, what's the difference between a pink heart and a red heart when you send it? I try to ask my younger, one of my younger children about that. They said, oh, no.
1: My guess, the red one means love, as in, oh, I just love it. And the pink one means friendship love.
0: It's getting deep in here, ladies and gentlemen.
1: Let's move forward, please.
0: Mostly sunny today. High temperature around 90, 71 right now across the board in Fayetteville, Hope Mills, and also down in Stedman. Here's your headline news for this hour. The search continues for suspects after three people were shot early Sunday at a gathering in Sampson County. Hostage situation in North Carolina jail in Windsor ends after law enforcement regains control from the inmates. A Harnett County woman is charged with murder after investigators say she stabbed her neighbor to death. Fayetteville police looking for a suspect in the death of Tavon Adams. It's the WFNC Crime Stoppers Crime of the Week. It's going to change once Antoine gets in here and gives us an update. And after almost 30 years of leading Cumberland Community Foundation, President and CEO Mary Holmes will be stepping down in March of 2027. All those stories and more coming your way, but first local news from CBS 17.
3: Good morning from the CBS 17 newsroom. I'm Bill Young. More information coming to light about a weekend murder in Harnett County. A judge denied bond for Lisa Acevedo during a court appearance on Monday. She is charged with the murder of her 68-year-old neighbor, Victoria Young. It happened Saturday morning at a home on Dunroven Lane. Acevedo's next court date has not yet been set. Today is the deadline for the city of Fayetteville and Cumberland County to come up with a plan for a joint 911 call center. Republican State Senator Tom McInnes demanding a joint resolution by this morning. County commissioners approved an amended joint resolution on Friday, rejecting Fayetteville's proposal to let a third-party consultant decide which agency should lead the merged center. If a deal is not reached, Senator McInnes threatened legislation to force the joint call center and put the county in charge. Three people now hurt after a shooting at a house party in Sampson County. It happened Saturday in Faison, just to the west of I-40. Deputies found one victim at the scene. Two more showed up at the hospital. All are expected to be okay. Investigators believe the incident is connected to a recent string of shootings in both Sampson and Duplin counties. So far, there are no arrests. After months of work, the North Carolina General Assembly appears to have finally come to an agreement on a state budget. In a post on X, House Majority Leader Brendan Jones said an agreement is being finalized with a vote scheduled for this week. The highlights of the budget, he mentioned, include a 13% pay raise for law enforcement, 8% raise for teachers, a $1,700 bonus for all state employees earning less than $75,000 a year. From the CBS 17 newsroom, I'm Bill Young.
4: Mostly clear skies today and on the hot and humid side once again, seeing highs back in the lower 90s. Mostly clear skies overnight and fairly comfortable for this time of the year, starting off the day on your Wednesday with a low around 70 degrees. That's your Fayetteville forecast. I'm CBS 17 meteorologist Matthew Huddleston.
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0: song that is.
1: Actually, I was just thinking when it started, I hope I will always remember this 30th day of June.
0: Well, you know,
1: an unusual day.
0: Well, it is what it is, you know. And but yeah, that song, you know, Maurice White of Earth, Wind, and Fire ran that group with a steel-clad hand. I mean, all the decisions went through him. And, you know, they had a unique blend of different talent, songwriters, but everything went through Maurice White.
1: Well, I'm glad that everybody else in the group, in the band, and all the musicians and session dudes said, okay, Maurice says is right.
0: Well, but the problem is, in the end, the paychecks started not being what they were. I mean, Maurice Charles got the big bulk of it. And when folks started realizing that, then there was upheaval within the group. But that happens in the music industry all the time. You know, who gets the publishing, who owns the publishing, and all that stuff. All the complicated parts of it that don't seem to be complicated at all. If you're a young person, like Trev Truth, for example.
1: Yes, the guy that's filling in for me tomorrow morning and being your producer.
0: Up and coming producers. And you get a contract you're trying to make, and I'm not talking about him specifically. I'm just talking about even groups from the 80s and the 90s. Young rap stars or young performers, you were trying to make it big, so you sign a contract that's like 50,000 pages long, and you don't understand that in there, you know, clause 37, subparagraph 2, there's a perpetuity law that you are owned by them for the rest of your life. And that was Prince's problem with his contract. That's how come he became the artist known as Prince.
1: Oh, that's right. Thank you for explaining me that.
0: He said, well, you know, I can't use my name and it's my music. And Prince, well, you're talking about a talented individual. When he was 16, he this first album, he played every instrument on the album. I remember driving down to Fort Gordon listening to some of his music on that album back in 1977. And it was just phenomenal. And then I learned how young he was and the fact that he played all the instruments. What a talented individual that was. So anyway, that's the music industry, and that's just how it is. And and I've seen reports on the internet now that most people are saying the music industry is dead because there's no way for the artist to make money. They can't unless they go on concert. So you see some of the old folks who are still out there on tour, I guess including me, I guess being a 70-year-old DJ at the clubs, I really enjoy playing. It's not necessarily about the money as much as it's about still doing a craft that I enjoy doing. So I know if you're an artist and you were up and coming in the 80s, you had some hits and everything, you're still out there singing. I wish some of them stopped trying to dance because those moves that they're doing now don't look the same than they did. Like Mary J. Blige. I love Mary J. Blige to death, but she was hungry, I'd get her a sandwich.
1: But
0: she doesn't need to do the Mary J. Blige steps that she was doing in the 80s. Right now in 2026.
1: So they're, what are you saying, provocative?
0: No, it's not. Well, it's not provocative. It's just seeing her try to, you know, do those things. Oh. They're like in slow motion now.
1: Oh, she's not what she. Okay, I got you.
0: Yeah, it's like you trying to dance.
1: Hey, I can dance.
0: I'm just throwing something out, Kenny. Don't turn your purse. I said, like, you trying to dance, man. You look like I just insulted you.
1: Actually, I don't think you're familiar with the sitcom Seinfeld, Jerry Seinfeld.
0: I am.
1: Well, yeah. I dance like Elaine.
0: Oh, well, yes, okay. Well, you know, there are a lot of people don't dance. Look, I'm a DJ. I don't dance.
1: No, I'll dance. I don't care.
0: Well, I don't care either. And they say dance like nobody's watching. I do. Oh. My wife gets oh my gosh! Not here he comes. Here he comes to ask me to dance. Oh no! This ain't gonna be good.
1: I can see Doris right now.
0: Well, she's okay until I start doing my robot moves from the
1: 80s. Yeah, I know him well.
0: That one.
1: But
0: one.
1: Are you on the Facebook Live thing?
0: Wait, right now?
1: Yeah. Are you?
0: No.
1: Oh, you gotta.
0: No.
1: One of these days you're gonna turn on the Facebook Live. And you're going to do the robot for everybody. It's quite impressive.
0: Hey, look, I do what I can. Every time it clears the floor every time I start it. Well, I don't know. Well, it clears the club. People go home. It'll clear the floor. Yeah. No, I don't. It's fun. Man, that's all it is. It's about fun. Shoot. Have some fun out there, folks. Don't take yourself so seriously. Look, if you're driving right now with two hands on the steering wheel, you know, 10 and 2, loosen up. Go 6 and 3.
1: The Gilbert Bays School of Driving.
0: You know, all right, speaking of it.
1: Like Mr. Magoo.
0: Yeah, look, yeah. Oh, Magoo, you've done it again. People know, people look, when you played the Superman thing yesterday, for example, I was looking at that, and that's how Superman used to come on.
1: Yeah.
0: And it was black and white. People, these kids don't understand. Now they have glasses that you can put on and watch 1080p with a big screen and looking like you're in at a big theater.
1: Yeah, all the cartoons now are animated with AI. Come on.
0: Well,
1: we had the real deal.
0: Yeah, we did. Somebody drew them and they had to flip them all together and make them move. The animated.
1: That's right. That's right. That's why all that stuff is never going away. It'll be looked back as other things before us that were just perfect.
0: They're never going to come back. They're never going to leave. That's okay. But look, I think I used to tell you, we used to go to the movies, and we saw two movies at one time. And there was a double feature, and in between the movies, there were cartoons. Cartoons would play in the movie.
1: Yes.
0: On the big screen.
1: Mm-hmm.
0: Bugs Bunny. That's all, folks.
1: Then it was time for intermission. Let's all go to the lobby.
0: Right. You go get your stuff, and you come back.
1: Mm-hmm.
0: It was an experience. Now you go, you got a chair like you're at the house, and you have to make a reservation for your chair.
1: Yeah, and then what gets me, I'll tell you what, oh boy, I see somebody coming in.
0: Yeah, Mitch.
1: All right.
0: He can get in on
1: this conversation. What gets me about the movies that you go now, the experience versus let's all go out to the lobby and watch the cartoons, right out of the box, we're inundated with movie trailer after movie trailer after movie trailer that we have to, like, be subjected to. Close your eyes or walk away and go to the lobby then. But yeah, okay, I'll stop now. Get off my lawn.
0: No. We have the mayor in here now. And go ahead and call Kirk Debierre, because you know Kirk is going to be in here. And so both of us, we're going to all talk. But we're talking about movies. And I'll get you lined up here. Mitch Colvin is the mayor of Fayetteville, in case you don't know. All you have to do is go back to 1814. He's been the mayor. How you doing, Mr. Mayor? I guess two things I have to do. First of all, I need to turn your mic on. And secondly, you want to hear yourself.
2: Absolutely.
0: Hey, Kenny, say hey.
1: Hey, Mitch.
0: Can you hear him? No. You can't
2: hey,
0: hear
2: Kenny.
0: Him?
2: Hey, Kenny.
1: Hello, sir. And also, what I'd like to do is to stay on schedule.
0: Yeah.
1: And so that I have time to call Mr. Devier.
0: You know, let's do weather?
1: Go ahead and get settled and say good morning, and then you go to weather, please.
0: Well, I don't want to start the podcast because I don't want the break. I don't want the commercial break in this. I want the mayor straight... Hard and but first of all, do you remember going to the movies? And well, you're not that old though. Do you remember going to the movies first?
2: said I've been the mayor since 1814. So yeah, of course I remember going to the movies.
0: Yeah, but they didn't play cartoons at your movie.
2: No, yeah, not, see, not that old. You're talking about the black and white cartoons? No,
0: they were silent movies. We went to Technicolor. I mean, you know, I saw The Wizard of Oz in black and white.
2: Whew.
0: And then all of a sudden they went to Technicolor, and it was neat because they went to that scene when Dorothy's house was dropped down, and all of a sudden she opens the door and it went to Technicolor.
2: Oh yeah,
0: you don't remember that?
2: No, not in the movie theater. No.
0: All right, well look, Mitch Colvin is the mayor of Fayetteville. We're going to talk with him. Kirk Devier is also actually doing the thing with his son Gray at the basketball camp up at UNC, and so we're going to talk to him by phone. Uh-huh. And he's agreed to come on the phone, and both of you guys kind of chit-chat together.
2: Okay.
0: I don't know where we are on the 911 center agreement and all that stuff. We're going to talk about that. But first...
1: Wait, before we get to weather?
0: Yeah.
1: Please.
0: Okay.

0: sounds a treat.
1: Now, you know, half that stuff will kill you. Especially popcorn.
2: Yeah, it's probably about $100 sodas. Now to go get the popcorn.
1: But back then, the sodas were made with real sugar. Now it's high fructose corn syrup. That'll kill you. Your liver can't handle that. All right, look, that's all the different things. Right now, we've got Fayetteville's most dependable forecast with CBS 17 meteorologist Matthew Huddleston.
3: Mostly clear skies today and on the hot and humid side once again, seeing highs back in the lower 90s. Mostly clear skies overnight and fairly comfortable for this time of the year, starting off the day on your Wednesday with a low around 70 degrees. That's your Fayetteville forecast. I'm CBS 17 meteorologist Matthew Huddleston.
1: All right, Matthew, thank you so much. Right now, 72 degrees, Fayetteville, Hope Mills, and Fort Bragg. 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
1: News Talk 640 WFNC. We've got the mayor in here, Mitch Colvin, who is live. We want you to come in. You normally come on a Thursday. This is Tuesday, but there's a lot been going on about the 911 center. So I've got you there. I'm going to take your name down and bring up a slate that has. If you're watching us on the podcast here on my Facebook page or on my YouTube channel, and we've got Kirk Deviere. Kirk, are you there? I pushed the button to see if you're on the phone. Are you there, Kirk?
11: I am. Good morning.
1: Yes, Kirk is the chairman of the Cumberland County Board of Commissioners, and the reason we want you guys to come here is just to bring us up to date on where we are on the 911 call center and the involvement with McGinnis, Representative McGinnis, who said, hey, we got to get this done. Who wants to start off? Kirk, you want to give us where you are?
11: Or the mayor. He's in the studio. Go ahead.
1: Okay, Mr. Mayor.
12: Good morning. Good morning, Kurt. So yesterday, we first let me say we thank Senator McGinnis for, one, having enough concern with Cumberland County and leaning into this. You know, we can look back and see how all this happened, but I think where we are now, we thank him for that. And most of all, thank him for giving us the opportunity to kind of have a conversation about it, to do it in a proper way that doesn't cause any adverse consequences here for our public safety. And secondly, he and I talked, Kurt and I talked to him yesterday. We told him that we had made a lot of progress for 7 days, you know, 17 people, two boards, the 48-hour notice for meetings. You know, I think we moved pretty quickly to get 95% of the way, and I think we're a lot closer, and he agreed to give us another week and a half or eight or nine days to talk about it. So we'll talk about the specifics of it today, but that's where we are.
1: Okay, and Kirk, you're been involved with this, and you always say 222 days. We're not rushing through this process. Where are you in terms of where you think we are with the process of making this happen?
11: Yeah, I think what the mayor said, you know, our boards have talked more in the last couple of weeks around this issue. We've made more progress than we've seen in a long time. So, you know, I think we just continue to work through the final differences in the two resolutions that we've laid out and where the two boards are. And I think we're extremely close, and I think we'll get there.
1: Well, Kirk, what's the stickler for you? The two different resolutions, where do they differ?
11: I think where they fundamentally differ is we agree on the operational framework. We agree on timelines to put integrators in, to put an MOU in place, a memorandum of understanding. I think where some of the sticking point continues to be that it's been for the last probably 20 years has been around the administrative lead. And that, again, we define what that administrative lead is. But I think that's where it continues to be. And one of the things that the county put in the last resolution is we would ensure there's some guardrails for that administrative authority. So we'd ensure there's accountability, there's a review, and try to give some safeguards.
1: The stickler for

0: what happens to the employees who are combined? Mr. Mayor, you want to kind of give us a census? Because now you have county employees or city, they become city and county, or how's that work?
1: Well, you know, two things. One, you know, I think Chairman hit it that we committed to pretty aggressive timeline to say within, you know, 30 to 45 days of an agreement, we will choose an integrator. We've done that in the past, and we, the city and the county have both paid hundreds of thousands of dollars for an integration company to come in and give us their recommendation. Two is that after that, we will, you know, after he's identified or she's, this company's identified, then we'll move into the implementation of whatever they amount of time they estimate it will be. And I think 36 months, we would have full operations. Where the city is and what's different is I asked my board, and they were unanimous on that, to let's say that let's not make the mistakes of previous councils and commissions to where you pay a professional for their opinion, hundreds of thousands of dollars, you don't follow their recommendation. So we will commit on the front end to follow the recommendation. What that does, it makes us accountable to the public for the timeline. It makes us accountable to the public for the things that they do. And if out of that recommendation, after they assess our situation, they say the county's the lead agency, the city council has said we'll accept that. But in the event that they say that the city, based on the factors of your situation, should be the lead agency, we said, county, will you accept that? And they did not do that. And so you go in here with a preconceived notion that you have to have a certain result, not necessarily what lines up with what the best interest of the community, according to this professional we've both paid, that you basically say that we have to start and tell the professional the result that we want. For one case in point, if you don't do this right, the CALEA, which is the accreditation service that both of us have, the city is a, CALEA has written us and said that if the city of Fayetteville remains the administrative entity over 911, you will retain your current accreditation status. If the county becomes the administrative body, the county will be required to enter into a new contract with CALEA and independently begin a new accreditation process. So we've got thousands of dollars and years of investment into becoming accredited. And what this means is that as of March, only 900 police agencies, or 5% of the 18,000 law enforcement agencies in the United States and internationally, have this accreditation. Only 43 agencies, or less than a quarter of 1%, have this triad award, which includes international countries like Mexico and Canada. And right now, Winston-Salem is the only place in North Carolina. North Carolina State Highway Patrol will be the second, and Fayetteville will be the third, which we're set up to do that next year. All of that equity and investment will go away if we don't do this right.
0: Well, you know, and Kirk, one of the, well, I want you to respond to that. First, could you go ahead and respond to that?
2: It's fine, and this doesn't need to be a back and forth. Look, I believe in our professionals. We both centers have accreditation. Both boards have agreed to ensure that we would reach the highest standards. So I am confident that whatever standards are set, the professionals that run, the ones that come together from the city and county, will achieve those accreditations. And those standards will remain at the highest level. Because what's important more than accreditation is that the residents in our community, when they dial 911, that they get the service they need in the most timely manner. Our professionals will ensure that those standards, accreditations, trainings, policies, procedures will be in place. The way that this runs operationally has never been a question. Both bodies believe and have said that we would reach the highest level of accreditation. We can go back and forth on that piece. This is always boiled down to who would be the administrative lead. Who's going to do the HR? Who's going to do the finance? Who's going to do the facility? Who's going to do the technology? So, I mean, again, I think that's, for me, that's where we keep the level of focus. And our board has been clear that we don't believe that integrators determine who picks a lead agency. They study whether to consolidate and lay out governance options. They leave the operator and accountability choices to the elected officials. Accountability lies with elected officials.
0: Well,
2: in previous reports,

0: you know, while they may have given their opinion in discussions or in work groups, they have not laid out. Anyway, go ahead, Gilbert.
1: Well, I mean, the point I want to make about what you're saying there is the fact that the city has had a third party make an evaluation, and that third party has always said that the city should be the one who is the administrator. And now we have McGinnis.
0: Let me clarify.
1: Okay, go ahead.
0: The integrator, we're going to point back to a 2017 Fayetteville Observer article where the consultant said that in a work group. It wasn't in a report. The report from 2017 actually lays out that we would be co-located.
1: All right, but here's the thing. I understand we can do apples and oranges here, go back to dates.
0: That's my point.
1: But the point is,
0: let's focus on the issue.
1: Well, the issue right now
0: and
1: would
0: let
1: be...
0: But
1: the point I want to make, and both of you can respond to this, is the fact that now we're saying we're going to have a third party come in and do an evaluation now, and that third party will say, we think, in a report, not in some meeting, that the city or the county should be the one. And the question is, if this third party does this analysis and it says the city is the one who should do it, will the county go along with that?
0: And I've said, and I'll continue to say it, our board does not feel that an integrator should tell a elected body who's accountable for something. That is a decision by elected bodies. Again, consultants usually lay out governance options, how to consolidate, but they leave the operator and accountability to an individual.
1: Well, the point
0: is, what we're not going to do is have a third party dictate how we control. I'll give you this: if we on the front side says the city and the county shall use that word shall follow what the integrator says, what if the integrator says something neither one of us agree with, like hire a third party?
2: So here's the confusion or the conflict in that. One is both the city and the county have invested in the opinion of a third party consultant. Okay. Neither the city nor the county have done this before. So the subject matter expertise is not there on either side. There's opinions. And if opinions have been what have kept us apart from doing this for the last 20 years, then let's take the opinions out of it and deal with the facts. You mean to tell me that the city and the county would invest for someone's professional assessment of our situation in this community to take all of our specific factors into account to be able to give us an opinion that we would ignore? Then that's wasting tax dollars, and that's saying basically that we want to cherry pick the things out of there. I think the fact that it was big for me to get the council to say there is a scenario that may say this is county run, we need 100% alignment behind that, and either board is going to have to do that. But when you start out with a preconceived notion about it, then that's not a negotiation. That basically is an ultimatum. And so, you know, this is where we are. So, you know, here's, you know, speaking to, and I know that we've talked about this, but Fort Bragg's a big piece of this, right? It backs up for us. We've got contracts with them. We handle services for them. The county may have a backup arrangement with them as well. Talking to our federal delegation, congressional delegation, they want Fort Bragg at the table. McGinnis didn't take that into account. He didn't take it into account, this accreditation process. He just said to Kurt and I just want it done. I don't care who leads it. I don't have a dog in the fight. So we sent our resolution up there to say, hey, you know, both the federal congressional representatives like the whole idea of a third party, but they like Bragg. DCIP or DCPI grants were mentioned, which are federal dollars. So let's say we miss a step because we do something, or it takes us 2 or 3 years or 4 years to come back up to speed to get us accredited, like Kalia said. Is our community better off or worse off? You know, when we could have done it in a way that laid this out, that there was no interruption in our accreditation or our access to grants.
1: Well, it seems like we can go back and forth on this, this stickler of an issue on deciding if a third party's recommendation is something that the city or the county will agree upon. And you know, I don't see wasting taxpayers' dollars on seeking an opinion on something that we're not going to use. And
0: we need an integrator to tell us the process, how we would consolidate.
2: And we
0: to
2: just
0: make
2: won't have
0: sure
2: their
0: we
2: opinion.
0: Have a path for those
1: It seems like for the past 20 years,
0: make sure we have a path for how we bring Fort Bragg to the table, which we agree to and recommend.
1: Well, yeah, I in talking with both of you, everyone's outlining their case on the fact that why they think the administration should be done by either the county or the city. The neat thing that I do hear in this, that both of you guys are saying that we have professional, I've said this as well, we have a great EMS service here in the city and the county and at Fort Bragg that takes care of our citizens here. And now we're counting the beans on who's going to be writing the check and how the HR is going to work and all that stuff.
2: It's a little more than check writing, and which is what we had to look back at this latest resolution, because it talks about major operational decisions, policies, and procedures. It talks about the commitment to make sure that our CAD systems are compatible with all the partners. And we haven't heard, it was mentioned a couple of times, I think Commissioner Tyson, that he wanted full alignment of the municipalities in the towns, because they, even though they're not writing a check, FEBA will carry 50% of this load. So, I mean, but they have some input in it. Their boards haven't spoken. Their mayor signed a pledge to say that, they agree with it, but it's not an official resolution from their boards, because some of their board members haven't had the opportunity to get up to speed. And so this was a lot to pack into 7 days, which is why I think Senator McInnes agreed that as long as we showed some progress, that we would keep working. But we have to bring all the stakeholders to the table.
1: So for both of you, then
0: and we don't disagree. Let me just add in.
1: Sure.
0: And I think the mayor and I've had a conversation about in the municipalities. Yes, we have letters from the mayors because of the short time, so that we'd have some input. But we believe that input should happen, and I believe the mayor and I have agreed to say, and our boards want that input, and that comes at that MOU. So when we sign that MOU, the municipalities are at the table through that MOU process, and that's their input, and they sign it just like they have sales tax.
2: But to get there, they were at the table in sales tax. I negotiated that deal.
1: Well, here's the thing. Both of you guys give me a timetable here in terms of, McInnes has said, all right, we're going to get a little bit more. When's the next city council meeting, and when's the next time you guys, Mitch, will take this? And same questions for you, Kirk. Mitch, how's it working?
2: July 8th, we have to have something back to him by, so we'll schedule a number of special meetings if need be to get our working group back together, which would be my recommendation versus all 17. I think we get the subcommittee back. We see if we can get some alignment on these two or three critical points, and then we'll probably need time to have a full board meeting to bless the entire thing. So we've got a pretty aggressive timeline, and you have 4th of July line in the middle of all this.
1: Kirk, how about for you with the county?
0: Yeah, so we're trying to give the city some time. We've got to look at our resolution, to look at ongoing conversations. We set a special meeting for July 2nd in the afternoon as a placeholder to give us a vehicle to have those public conversations, some feedback from the city based on our resolution and ongoing discussions.
1: Okay, so we got timetables in place in terms of meetings to discuss this. Any more input from the public going to be generated, or is this now just the boards and the council going to take care of this?
2: To me, I think, you always want to hear from the public, and certain citizens are trying to educate themselves on it, because this really wasn't an issue that we had a public discussion. It was something that the electors wanted to get done. And of course, the way we got here, it's kind of got moved up on all of our calendars. But I think that always hearing from the citizens is good. I've talked to a few who want to understand it, so we'll continue to educate them. But then this is going to be a policy decision that both boards are going to have to go in and say what's in the best interest of our community, which is going to be our main objective.
1: Well, look, we can't talk about this enough as far as I'm concerned, because it is about the safety of our citizens in the city and in the county. And again, we go back to the fact that we've over the Matthew and Florence and all the times where we've had to consolidate our efforts, to take care of our citizens, we've done a great job with that. So that part of this equation is really not the thing that's on the table. You know, I don't care if you talk with Fire Chief Dove or Freddie Jackson, Johnson, or whomever who is at the head of the county or the city. Our folks are good at what they do. And so we have a lot of elements right there. Now this is just one stickler. Who's going to hang their hat to say, we're the agencies that write the paycheck and take care of the HR and make sure that the people
2: make the calls and make the decisions and choose to do contracts and
1: right
2: and
1: now, something. Hey Kirk and Mr. Mayor, you both agree that our equipment and everything is up to snuff. We don't have any issues there.
2: No, there is.
0: Go ahead, man.
2: Yeah, there is some miscommunication of the CAD systems. You know, our police department, when they gave us our public safety briefing, told us that they haven't been able to access data, which are calls for service, which is something that's reported out to every community watch because of an upgrade is needed, I think, on the county's end. But I think that is something that the city and the county need to make sure that there's always communication that's plugged in. And then, again, what happens to Fort Bragg's ability to communicate with the software? Is there any drop of service there if they have a catastrophe in which they need to communicate?
1: And Kurt, for your part the county?
0: Yeah, and I appreciate that. It was previously said that the CAD is down. The CAD is not down. The county's CAD system has remained operational. The issue that's being discussed is around the replication of data between the city and the county systems. It's not about the ability to receive calls or dispatch responders. The city and the county have been working together through software and hardware and the vendor that's also involved to resolve these issues. I just want to be clear, the CAD system is not down. But yes, to your point, we need to ensure we have the highest level, whether it's of technology, whether it's accreditation, standards, and we've committed to that. And that's part of what we've even said in the resolution that we sent back over. I think both the city and the county believe that as well.
2: Well, and here's the example I give. My computer at the office was too old for me to download ChatGPT. Okay, it said that your version of Windows doesn't work. So, yes, my computer works, Windows works, but it will not work with ChatGPT. So an upgrade is needed for that CAD system for us and how we integrate with it, which we're paying 50 or 60% of, by the way, right? City of Fayetteville pays them to host that. So we've got to get those kind of things aligned that I think are very important to agree on the front end, that if a third party comes in and says, you know, highest level of whatever, then we've got to be committed. Both boys got to be committed to doing what they said.
1: All right.
0: And we've said we've involved, but we would work to that highest level of standards. So, I mean, I think we're trying to point to the CAD as, you know, an example. I mean, we could also point and say, look what happened when we rolled your call center, the city's call centers over to the county this weekend. But we don't want to go tit for tat. This is about finding a common ground and a pathway through this. And this is the decision by policymaker.
1: So look,
0: we're at the point.
1: All right. And lastly here, look, we kind of blew out some commercials and stuff because this conversation is important for us to have. And I want to let both of you go. I know you got to go to WIDU and get on there as well. Just lastly here, you know, the county has an operation that's on Executive Place. The city's talking about building a building that's big enough to accommodate. And I'm sure, Kirk, you mentioned to me that the county would build what they need and the Executive Place could be a backup. Last words on that in terms of no matter who becomes the administrator, what's the plan for having a place that's big enough to accommodate both locations? Kirk, you want to go first?
0: Sure. I mean, again, as we both agreed to, we bring in an integrator to create that path forward. I think there's both entities need a primary backup. There's a way that we can grow together. You know, sometimes you start in that small house that you got when you first got married, and you grow out of it. I think that both boards, from what I've heard, are willing to work together to make sure that we have that primary location with a backup system or a backup location. And I think that can be part of the integrator's discussion in the path forward.
1: And Mr. Mayor,
0: and the county is willing to participate that from a capital standpoint.
1: Mr. Mayor?
2: Well, same thing. One, I think what we get out of this is we can't pick and choose what advice we're going to take from the integrator. We've interjected the integrator several times today and said that we're going to refer to them for this, that, and the other, but not the main thing. Two is, you know, in the analysis that he used about when you first get married and starting a home, you do that. And you may start off with a one-bedroom and you may have a convertible. But when you marry someone that has three children and you have three children, you don't get a one- or two-bedroom house and a convertible. That means you get a minivan and enough space. So I think the decisions we made have been reactionary. But we can't push a consolidation on here without a unified plan that has all scenarios taken into account so that we don't end up with an underserviced, underutilized space that then 5 or 10 years from now we're building again or stuck again. And so the city has looked to do this. We were at an airport yesterday touring LaGuardia. We saw that they have a base center of operations that looks like a call center. Tampa has their 911 call center close to their airport. So the FAA and them are all in alignment if there's a major catastrophe. And I think that we've got to think like that. And the area that the city looked at was in and around some of the acreage we have around land we already own at the airport. But there could be a way to bring in federal participation, federal dollars, as well as the county and our municipalities if we do it right.
1: All right. Once again, we're on a timetable here. We have Senator McGinnis, who has said you wanted by what time in July, his report?
2: July 8th. I think we have to have him.
1: July 8th. All right. Well, look, Kirk DeVier is the chairman of the Cumberland County Board of Commissioners. Kirk, I appreciate you taking time out to give us a call and talk about this face-to-face with the mayor. And you guys do a great job at this anyway in terms of collaborating. And I've said on several occasions when I've had you in here individually that this is the most collaboration I've seen between the city and the county since I've been here since 1977.
2: Yeah.
1: And so it's good to have, and it's healthy conversation.
2: Yeah.
1: And neither one of you guys are afraid to be candid when you come on this show and as you talk about these issues, and we appreciate that for what you do. Well, last words?
0: And if I can, we got to work on the technology for FNC because I've got an awful echo, and it's making me pause as I talk. But I will say, you know, what the mayor and I continue to work through, we represent two different boards. But I will just say that, you know, we've always continued to be respectful of each other and the working relationship that we have. And I'll continue to stay optimistic because it's not just a 911 that we need to work through. There's lots of opportunity for the county and the city to work in deeper relationships. And I believe that both the mayor and I are committed to that. And we talked about that when I first came on this board.
1: Well, look, I appreciate your range of ways in enduring the echo that you've heard. But you sound great on the air, and I'll send you a link to the podcast to prove that. But I know it can be disconcerting when you have an echo in your ear trying to, you know, come up with good thoughts. So thank you, Kurt, for enduring our technical issues here. Mr. Mayor, same for you. I know you got to head over to WIDU. We appreciate you guys talking about this. Last word from you?
2: Yeah, no, I just appreciate it. And as Chairman said, you know, we're committed to what's in the best interest of our community. You know, these are legacy problems. Some of them we inherited in spite of, you know, Lil Bill's assessment. He thinks that this started with me. I sent him an article from 2017 when Nat Robinson and Jeanette Council were having this conversation. So we'll get it solved, but we have to go in it saying that citizens first approach, and then, you know, each one of us will have to give up something that we're comfortable with, but work together to get the best product for our community.
1: All right. Well, look, both of you guys take care. It's always a pleasure to have you here. Mitch, I'll see you Thursday. 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We've got Fayetteville's most dependable forecast with CBS meteorologist Matthew Huddleston.
3: Mostly clear skies today and on the hot and humid side once again, seeing highs back in the lower 90s. Mostly clear skies overnight and fairly comfortable for this time of the year, starting off the day on your Wednesday with a low around 70 degrees. That's your Fayetteville forecast. I'm CBS 17 meteorologist Matthew Huddleston.
1: All right, Matthew, thank you so much. Enjoy your day. 73 degrees right now. 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
1: They'll talk, but not to each other.
2: I'm Dave Anthony, Fox News. U.S. and Iran negotiations resumed today after days of fighting around the Strait of Hormuz put a damper on the deal to open up shipping through there and extend the ceasefire.
3: We don't want them to have a nuclear weapon, and they're not going to have a nuclear weapon. They've agreed to that, in all fairness.
4: President Trump's envoy Steve Witkoff and Jared Kushner are in Qatar. An Iranian delegation is also there, but there are no plans for them to meet directly. Qatar's foreign ministry says the American party will discuss ongoing negotiations with senior Qatari officials. Tomorrow, technical teams from the US and Iran will meet separately with mediators. They're trying to flesh out the Memorandum of Understanding signed earlier this month.
2: Fox's Jonathan Savage. The Supreme Court will wrap up its term this morning, deciding the last four cases. The two most anticipated rulings involve challenges to transgender athletes playing girls and women's sports and birthright citizenship.
5: Since its ratification following the Civil War, the 14th Amendment has been understood to grant U.S. citizenship to anyone born on American soil. An executive order from President Trump would end that for children born to parents in the country illegally or temporarily.
3: It's tremendously destructive. It's extremely costly. I don't know. It's up to them.
5: The president took the unprecedented step of attending Supreme Court arguments when a challenge to his order was heard in April.
2: Fox's Jared Halpern at the White House. They keep digging and searching collapsed homes and buildings in Venezuela.
6: As the death toll from last week's earthquake has now reached over 1,700. Officials say this is the most critical time for survivors who are still trapped under the rubble as rescue crews continue to make their way through damaged cities.
2: Fox's Carly Shimkus. There is a different search in Monaco. A manhunt for the attacker who tried to blow up a Ukrainian business leader last night. He was injured by the explosive device, and so was a child and a woman whose injuries are considered life-threatening. 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
2: It is primary day in Colorado, where socialist candidates are challenging Democratic incumbents, Senator John Hickenlooper and Congresswoman Diana DeGette, the day after a court ruling in Colorado that benefits Republicans, striking down a congressional redistricting plan.
9: The ballot initiatives aim to let voters decide whether to approve mid-decade redistricting in Colorado and new congressional district maps for the 2028 and 2030 elections. If passed, they would help Democrats pick up at least three House seats. The Colorado Supreme Court rejecting the measures, finding they violate the state constitution, including one that disregards a requirement for all proposed ballot measures to focus on one issue. Democrat-led redistricting efforts have passed in California, but courts invalidated attempts in Virginia and New York. Democratic leaders have said the push comes after President Trump and Texas Republicans started the trend, redrawing congressional maps to better favor Republicans ahead of the midterm elections. Kristen Goodwin, Fox News.
2: A Catholic Church settlement in San Francisco.
10: The $395 million settlement also requires the Archdiocese to implement a series of child protection and transparency reforms, including creating a list of clergy accused of sexual abuse, and the Archbishop must also write a letter of apology to each survivor. Archbishop Salvatore Corleone said in a statement he believes the settlement provides a path toward fair compensation for survivors who have borne the weight of this abuse for a lifetime. It comes comes 3 years after the Archdiocese filed for bankruptcy and will cover about 530 survivors of child sexual abuse. Lisa LaSera, Fox News.
2: On Wall Street, stock futures are rising the day after a Dow record high. At soccer's World Cup, a big upset. Paraguay knocked out Germany in a shootout to advance to the round of 16. And then last night, Morocco beat and eliminated the Netherlands, also in a penalty kick shootout. Brazil also KO'd Japan with a 2-1 win. There are three more matches today. I'm Dave Anthony, and this is Fox News.
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13: 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I want to welcome you to the third hour of Good Morning Fayetteville. This is Tuesday, June 30th. I'm Gilbert Bays, Kenny Hitman McClain, the magician, doing his thing.
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13: Join the club. CBS 17 meteorologist Matthew Huddleston says, mostly sunny today, high temperature about 90. Full forecast coming your way in just a little bit. Right now, 73 degrees in Fayetteville, Hope Mills, and Fort Bragg. Here's your headline news for this hour. The search continues for suspects after three people were shot early Sunday at a gathering in Sampson County. Hostage situation at a North Carolina jail in Windsor is over after law enforcement regains control from the inmates. A Harnett County woman is charged with murder after investigators say she stabbed her neighbor to death. Fayetteville police looking for a suspect in the death of Tavon Adams. It's the WFNC Crime Stoppers Crime of the Week. And after almost 30 years of leading Cumberland Community Foundation, President and CEO Mary Holmes will step down in March of 2027. All that and more coming your way, but first, local news from CBS 17.
15: Good morning from the CBS 17 newsroom. I'm Bill Young. Today is the deadline for the city of Fayetteville and Cumberland County to come up with a plan for a joint 911 call center. Republican State Senator Tom McInnes is demanding a joint resolution by this morning. County commissioners approved an amended joint resolution Friday, rejecting Fayetteville's proposal to let a third-party consultant decide which agency should lead the merged center. If a deal is not reached, Senator McInnes threatened legislation to force the joint call center and put the county in charge. Happening today, Fayetteville City Council has a special called meeting beginning at 9. However, it's a closed session to consult with an attorney, and because of attorney-client privilege, the purpose of the meeting hasn't been revealed. Three people hurt after a shooting at a house party in Sampson County. It happened Saturday in Faison, just to the west of I-40. Deputies found one victim at the scene. Two more showed up at the hospital. All are expected to be okay. Investigators believe this incident is connected to a recent string of shootings in both Sampson and Duplin counties. So far, there are no arrests. After months of work, the North Carolina General Assembly appears to have finally come to an agreement on a state budget. In a post on X, House Majority Leader Brendan Jones said an agreement is being finalized with a vote scheduled for this week. The highlights of the budget, he mentioned, include a 13% pay raise for law enforcement, an 8% pay raise for teachers, and a $1,750 bonus for state employees earning less than $75,000 a year. From the CBS 17 newsroom, I'm Bill Young.
16: Mostly clear skies today and on the hot and humid side once again, seeing highs back in the lower 90s. Mostly clear skies overnight and fairly comfortable for this time of the year, starting off the day on your Wednesday with a low around 70 degrees. That's your Fayetteville forecast. I'm CBS 17 meteorologist Matthew Huddleston.
13: Matthew, thank you so much. Right now we're up to 75 degrees in Fayetteville, Hope Mills, and St. Paul's. 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
1: move so fine. Cough drop time?
0: Yeah, because the smell in here is once again getting to that point where it's impacting my breathing a little bit.
1: Well, let's pause for the weather forecast. Here it is.
0: Okay.
1: With the rock and roll band Foreigner from 1982.
0: I'm the one

0: Well, we wanted to make sure Gilbert wasn't overpowered by the raccoon fumes. You know the story if you're a regular listener. But getting back to Hot-Blooded, that's pretty much a musical weather forecast. If you're not aware, and I'm sure you are, it's going to be brutal, at least for a full week. Today, 91 will be the high. Then tomorrow, 93 will be the high. The next day, Thursday, 95. Friday, 95. Saturday, 96 for the high. Woo! Saturday's going to be the hottest one, apparently. Then we start simmering down Sunday, 94. Monday, 93. We've got Tuesday, 90. So, yeah, there you go. For a full 7 days, we're going to be from the low to the upper 90s, as high as 96. And that's without the heat index factor. So I was just, after you went out to get some fresh air, and I'm glad you got to welcome Antoine.
1: Yeah, Antoine's out there. As a matter of fact, he's coming in now. Come on. He got out of his car, Antoine Kincaid, sergeant type.
0: Right.
1: He's with Crime Stoppers. He got out of his car and he said, "Do you need me to call 911?
0: Thank you.
1: Come on in.
0: Actually, it's happened before, as you well know. Yeah. But anyway, I entertained the audience with the official 7 day forecast.
1: Oh, good.
0: Hot blooded, low 90s to 96. And that's just the regular flat.
1: Yeah, but you see the cactus, with the emoji with the cactus and the sun. If you look at the 10 day forecast,
0: I just see a bright sun on my app. So
1: you
0: ahead.
1: Got a phony app. I got the app. You know, when I was
0: tell me, what's the difference between your app and my app? I've got a high on Saturday of 96.
1: Somebody must have got on them because they took the cactus off mine too.
0: Aha!
1: Hey, Antoine Kincaid, sergeant type. How are you, sir?
2: I'm doing well this morning. How are you,
1: sir? That's good. Did I look flush when you saw me come out the door?
2: Well, you came running out, and I was concerned. I didn't know if there was another raccoon. I didn't know what was going on.
1: No, you know, we got one in the cage back here. We caught one.
2: I heard that this morning.
1: Yeah, I took a picture of him. Kenny wants me to go back and take video. Like,
0: Come on, man. But you're going to have to show this video to everybody for the rest of your life.
1: Well, the sad part
0: you can't believe,
1: the raccoon's not moving in there. I'm concerned that the raccoon didn't make it.
0: You said he's playing possum.
1: Well, look, that's not on. We also caught a fish.
0: That's on my wall. That's my Billy Bass.
1: Billy Bass. Yeah. You have that underneath the doggone thing there where you went scuba diving like you're a big scuba diver guy.
0: Look, it looks good on the wall.
1: It does look good. It does look good. Yeah, but look, we're going to talk about Crime Stoppers in a little bit because you're a little bit early.
2: Yes, sir.
1: And that's good. I don't have you up here yet. Let me bring you up. Because I always like to have, excuse me, a nice little dialogue here and bring you up and go ahead. I have your name down here, Kincaid. Where do I have you? I don't have you. That means you don't exist.
2: Uh-oh. All right. Well, we'll see you next week, sir.
1: Now, well, hold on to that thought for a second here, because we're going to get you up. I'm just going to bring you up on the thing right here, and then we'll type your name in here in a little bit. In case you're just joining us right now, Sergeant Antoine Kincaid has taken over from, we're not even going to say her name anymore, Lieutenant Caldwell. She's doing her thing. I'm not going to say it because she didn't invite me to a promotion. And that's just the way that is, and that's where it's going to sit. That's where it is. But in any event, we're glad to have you here. You've taken over the Crime Stopper duties.
2: Yes, sir.
1: Here, and so you come in every Tuesday?
2: Every Tuesday.
1: Do you look forward to coming in here and seeing us? So
2: I always look forward to coming and see you, sir. 43 years of knowing you, sir, I always look forward to coming in and meeting the master of the super mixer.
1: Wiki. You know, I was looking at a mix I did last night, Oh How You Love Me Girl. That's classic. James D. Train Williams, and Love Is a House. I mixed that together in the clubs, but it has nothing to do with Crime Stopper. Maybe if I'd have played that more, we wouldn't have had as much crime here in Fayetteville.
2: It might.
1: All right. Well,
2: might not have happened.
1: I've got a cough crop in my throat because that's kind of clearing me out to make sure I can make it through this interview. We don't mind you starting right now if you're ready.
2: I'm ready when you are.
1: All right. I'm going to bring you up. Go ahead. Tell us about the Crime Stopper stuff that we have. And for the crime of the week.
2: Well, crime of the week this week, we've had a rash of break-ins as far as the storage units in the city of Fayetteville. We've had people breaking in, and it's also a little alarming that, you know, some items that people leave in their storage units. and those items have been taken, but there is a young lady that we are has warrants for her arrest. Our property and fraud detectives are a wonderful group of individuals. They're hardworking. They have tracked down a Deborah Michelle Greica. She's a 25-year-old white female. She has been charged with four counts of breaking and entering some of these storage units, as well as four counts of larceny after the breaking and in, because, of course, she took things out of those storage units. So anybody with any information on the location of a Deborah Greica is asked to call Crime Stoppers or go to the app, P3 Tips, and submit your information so that way you can get paid for that information when she's located.
1: You know, think about having someone break into either your house or your storage thing. It's a violation of your private space.
2: Yes.
1: Have you ever been having anyone break into your house?
2: I have not, but I mean, I have been... once upon a time, I was a property detective, talked to a lot of folks that were victims of this crime, and it is, there is that, you know, your home is your sanctuary, and when that is violated by somebody doing some, you know, this kind of act, you do feel a certain kind of way afterwards.
1: Yeah, Kenny, I'm going to bring you up in here on this conversation here, just trying to see if... have you ever had anyone break into your home or steal something out of your car or something like that?
0: This is what happened to me when I moved down here from West Virginia. I know who it was. I kind of tried to confront him, but I knew to back off when his mama came out screaming at me. It's not my boy. But the guy that lived probably about maybe 100 yards away from me, because I had, you know, a couple acres, what was his name? Jan.
1: Jan Stederud.
0: Yeah, that was his name. I know it was him. When I came down here to, let's see, I had to go up and then come back down and then go back up 2 weeks later to bring my stuff down in a U-Haul. And so, Antoine, what happened to me is I finally got settled after my long back and forth trip. I go to West Virginia. It's freezing. It was like February in a snowstorm. I walk into my garage, unlock my garage. Thousands of dollars worth of power, electric, the best of the best, cobalt tools were gone. Also, probably what I lost most treasured, he stole my uncle's American buck knives, my pocket knives. Yeah, when you have to face something like that, yeah, we get over it. But you talk about, you know, it's your sanctuary, and to feel violated like that.
2: Yes.
1: Well, you know, and Antoine, you made mention that the fact that you had, you, as a property crimes investigator, you had to try and find it. You know, people take the stuff and they're going to pawn it off. What's the cycle in terms of trying to track down equipment that may end up at a pawn shop or something like that?
2: So I always said this at community watch meetings, and that was one of my big go-tos when I was a property crimes detective, is make sure you mark your items. Make sure you take, you know, pictures of your serial numbers. All these electronic gadgets that we have, take a picture of your serial numbers. Most everything is serialized, so that way we can track it. Because when anything that goes to a pawn shop, anything that sells, let's just say Gilbert Bays goes to the local Trade It and decides to sell a laptop or whatever, those serial numbers, if you recorded them, they'll flash up on a system that we use and we utilize and say, hey, well, that item was recently stolen at this, you know, this date and time from this person. So we're able to track it. So that's the biggest, you know, little bit of information I want to give everybody is make sure we're keeping track of our serial numbers, and especially your serial numbers on your weapons. I don't understand how people have weapons and do not record serial numbers, but that is also an item, especially from these storage units that have been taken. That's one of the popular items is these weapons. People keep a lot of weapons in these storage units.
1: Well, here's the thing. What's the responsibility of a pawn shop when someone comes in and say, hey, look, I want to pawn my computer? What liability or responsibility do they have to say, hey, is this really your computer? Because I bought a computer 5 years ago. Mm-hmm. I don't have the receipt. You know, so is the pawn shops required to do anything other than give you some money for your computer?
2: And you know what? They do track those that information. They do record the serial numbers. They do run those serial numbers through the systems that they have to make sure that it's not stolen at the time of a purchase, if you want to say. Because sometimes, you know, like Kenny was saying, is that this may have happened 2 weeks ago and it wasn't reported yet. So at the time of the purchase, that pawn shop purchased it. It was not reported stolen. But our pawn shop owners, they do a phenomenal job of keeping track of that information and reporting that information.
1: All right. Well, look, we appreciate the Antoine Kincaid, Sergeant Type, coming in here a little bit in advance. So your time really starts now. We're going to take a little break, and then we're going to come back, reiterate your crime of the week. Kenny, we're okay? I got you up on camera here.
0: Yeah, we're going to go to weather. I just want to clarify something, a question. Now, yeah, we got the serial numbers, I think, on physical things like radios, stereos, TVs. That can easily be filed off. And so that's why you suggest taking a photo of each serial number of each thing that's important. Is that right?
2: That is correct. You can also, what we call owner-applied numbers. I mean, way, way back a long time ago, I'm pretty sure you both might be familiar with this. You know, we used to take an etch, you know, a name, or
0: yes.
2: You know, I'm a military brat, so it was always your last four of your father's Social Security.
0: Yeah, with
2: so,
0: one of those,
2: you know,
0: little...
2: I know my father's Social Security before I knew my Social Security number, so...
0: Oh, yeah. Last four digits, though. Put those on only. And the final thing I want to know, and I'm sorry to butt in, but
2: this
0: is interesting. What about when it comes to pawn shops and guns and serial numbers? Is there not a... I mean, honestly, you know, somebody will bring in a computer, say, hey, do you have a serial number? Yeah, I've got it here somewhere. Well, okay, you can bring it in to me later. Yeah, here's your $20. Now, with guns, is it not... You know, it is stringent federal laws that they must know who and where this gun came from before they even give them money. Am I making sense?
2: Yes, you are. But you know, that's also kind of the misnomer there, Kenny, is that a lot of guns that are stolen don't end up back at pawn shops. Only legal owners will ever go and pawn a gun.
0: Mm-hmm.
2: Most guns, if they're stolen from a vehicle or a house, they're going to stay on the street. They're not going back to a pawn shop.
1: Well,
0: okay,
1: then you got the ghost guns as well, ghost weapons that don't have anybody. But look, we can go down a whole rabbit hole here on guns, and it's good information, too, that we want to share. We're going to take a little pause right now. Right now it's 8:22. 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We've got Fayetteville's most dependable forecast, the CBS 17 meteorologist, Matthew Huddleston.
3: Mostly clear skies today and on the hot and humid side once again, seeing highs back in the lower 90s. Mostly clear skies overnight and fairly comfortable for this time of the year, starting off the day on your Wednesday with a low around 70 degrees. That's your Fayetteville forecast. I'm CBS 17 meteorologist Matthew Huddleston.
1: All right, Matthew, thank you so much. 75 degrees right now in Fayetteville, Hope Mills, and in Bun Level.
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0: Come on, Antoine's got to get on that. Do it again.
1: He's not on it. He's not. 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Let me bring you all up on the screen.
0: All right.
1: 72 degrees, 75 in Fayetteville, Hope Mills, and in Bun Level.
0: Bun Level?
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0: want to make sure you can hear. You couldn't hear. You're like,
1: I appreciate it. Yes, sir. I can hear that.
2: I think it might kick in a second.
0: That's all right. It's a super mix of dirty metal.
2: Oh, well.
0: Oh, you know, you bought the instrumental. That's the instrumental.
2: Oh, well, then I'll just jump in. Hang on. Let me get my rhythm.
0: You're on the screen.
2: Bad boys, bad boys. What you gonna do? What you gonna do when they come for you? Bad boys, bad boys.
0: Well, the thing on the screen here says high quality. You just ruined that.
1: I'm just curious if he's doing the Elaine dance.
2: I just turned off. I'm turning off my mic and turning your head.
0: No. You know what's funny about Kenny? You're still on the screen.
2: I don't want to talk about it.
0: See, that's it.
2: It's your show.
0: When he says, I don't want to talk about it, I got him.
2: I'm not going to bite. I already did. I'm hooked.
0: Oh, my goodness. Anyway, look. All right, I'm taking you off the screen, Kenny.
2: Thank you.
0: Right, boom, you're gone.
1: Wait, was he doing the Elaine dance in there?
0: He was doing something.
2: Yes. Thank you for listening earlier this morning. I do dance like Elaine, and I'm not going to demonstrate that. Sir.
0: Well, we mentioned the fact that I'm a DJ that doesn't dance. I've been DJing for 50 years. But, you know, I've seen every dance that there's out there. As a matter of fact.
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0: All right, 3 minute station. You cut me off, too.
2: No, sir, where our satellite went wonky.
0: That's okay. All right. Am I back in here full length? Because I don't sound like I'm full length.
2: You're full length.
0: Okay, here we go. I was at a club when breakdancing started. You guys, Kenny, I still have you up. Do you break dance?
2: Of course.
0: Yeah, okay.

0: when he started doing that, I immediately started to call 911 because I thought he was having a seizure on the floor. But that was... Well, look, people say that about me when I get on the dance floor now doing my robot move, you know. Uh-oh, so anyway. Uh-oh. All right. Well, look. All right. Sergeant Antoine Kincaid is here. Katie, you're off the map here, so you're good to go. Do what you want to do. He comes in every Tuesday,
1: yes, sir,
0: at about 8:20 to talk about Crime Stoppers and the crime of the week for us. And you just iterated one before we went to the break. Reiterate what the crime is.
1: Well, the crime of the week is we have our property and fraud detectives have warrants for a Deborah Michelle Greica. She's a 25-year-old white female. She has been charged with four counts of breaking and entry and larceny after breaking and entry for several storage units here located in the city of Fayetteville. Anybody with information as to her whereabouts is asked to contact Crime Stoppers. And that is me. I'm sorry, sir.
0: No, that's Kincaid in here with his computer.
1: I'm sorry.
2: Yeah, but you gave me the look.
0: Yeah. No, I was.
1: Why I jumped in, Kenny. He's about to fuss at you. It's my fault.
0: I don't fuss at anybody. What? Kenny, you're on screen with that look.
2: I don't know what you're talking about.
0: So, well, people say I've been known to cuss people out without saying a cuss word, but that's
2: you don't fuss, but you speak what you. Let's just say. Never mind. I don't want to talk about it, but you can be direct.
0: Yeah, I am direct. Okay. All right. Well, look, property crime, go ahead.
1: So if anybody with information with the location of a Deborah Michelle Greica, please contact Crime Stoppers 910-483-TIPS or 910-483-8477. Or you can go to our website, fayncrimestoppers.org, or you can go to the app, P3TIPS. Like I said, information is paid for when she's arrested, not when she's convicted.
0: Right. And you and I are going to do a better job of coordinating because if you go to your website, you'll see a picture of her.
1: She's not on our website. She's on our Facebook page. She's
0: right.
1: on our
0: so
1: Facebook page.
0: What I'm going to need you to do is probably send me that in advance so when we were talking about it, I can pop it up on so the people on Facebook and our YouTube channel can see who we're talking about. So we'll work on that.
1: I will do. She was up there this morning, but I will make sure you have advance notice.
0: All right, so here's the thing. We were talking about this, and Kenny was describing, you know, a situation where someone broke in and stole all of his tools. I've had two occasions where I've had my space violated. Somebody broke into my apartment years ago when I was a lieutenant. And, you know, you think, but you don't really think about this. Like if you have like these nine panes of glass on your back door, if somebody can break out one, and if you don't have a deadbolt, they can reach their hand in and turn it and open it, even though it seems like it's secured on the outside.
1: Yes.
0: So you have to have a deadbolt with a key on both sides.
1: Yes.
0: If that makes sense.
1: And also reinforce locks. We can switch gears here a little bit with our crime prevention specialist with the Fayetteville Police Department. You can call them. They'll come out and do a home survey for you to give you information. I mean, there was some stuff that I learned about the screw link that goes into your deadbolts. Make sure those screws are long enough because sometimes you can push a deadbolt. You have a deadbolt. You did everything you thought you were supposed to do. But if it's not anchored in there properly, it'll just push right open. I mean, with the minimum amount of force. So our crime prevention specialists are wonderful when it comes to that aspect. So you can call them. Like I said, switching gears from Crime Stoppers, but you can call them. They'll come and do a home survey for you.
0: No, this is not switching gears. This is part of Crime Stoppers. You know, Crime Stoppers is not, in my opinion, somebody's committed a crime. Mm-hmm. It is how can we stop crime? And so yes. By installing cameras, nice hinges and deadbolts and all that type of stuff, it's important. You know, I've got these latches at the house that kind of, they're silver and they kind of flip over mm-hmm. and kind of just go in the middle of the door. On the inside, and it's supposed to be able to stop someone from kicking your door in. And that goes back to the door. What kind of door do you have?
1: Right.
0: Do you have a nice solid door? Is it one of these closet doors that some contractor put on you as their main door that somebody just break down?
1: And they're hollow.
0: Right, they're hollow.
1: Yes, sir.
0: So, you know, you want to check that out. Maybe you want to have a metal door that's, you know, at your front door and back door to add a little bit more to it. But, you know, the sad part of all this is that we have to have doors at all. There was a time when we grew up that you didn't have to lock your doors. People would come over and say, hey, Mom, I'm out in the front here. You can bring me some cookies and some tea.
1: Well, you know, that was the old saying. I even heard my father say, you know, yeah, we don't have to lock the garage in case the neighbor might want to use something. So, I mean, but I also grew up on Fort Bragg, so that was a different atmosphere, you know, altogether in itself. So,
0: well, the problem with the neighbor using that is now you got to ask him to bring it back. And he gets mad. I just had it for a week. I mean, why I got to bring it back? I'm going to cut the grass tomorrow.
1: Borrowed it so long, you have to borrow it back.
0: No, look, so it,

0: In addition to having someone break into my house like that, it hasn't happened in a long time because now I've got like 12 cameras around, front, back, inside. When you come to my house, you are starring in a Broadway show. I mean, it is. I can do all. The neat thing about the cameras right now is the clarity. You know, sometimes when you guys send us some pictures from some business, it's like low quality, 300, 320 DPI something. What do you say to businesses to invest in a camera that makes some sense?
1: Well, you know, and that is a very good point because I had some information that was sent to me from an investigator, and the camera was the picture was very blurry. It almost looked like Bigfoot. I was like, well, we don't need to put that on.
0: No, hold on. It probably looked like Kenny.
2: People have said that before. Thank you. God. It's that one blurry one that came out with a Bigfoot walking through the woods, slow motion.
0: It was like, man, that is a Kenny.
2: Yeah.
0: Where was
2: Thank
0: he?
2: You.
0: All right, go ahead.
2: I don't want to talk about it.
0: Okay. All right, so somebody sent you a bad picture from a business?
1: Yes, and so, you know, we do encourage business owners, you know, that, you know, it's an added expense, especially small business owners. You know, it's an added expense, and sometimes it's expensive, but you're right. Some of these cameras nowadays, they're very cheap, but sometimes people just don't take the time to upgrade their systems. So we do encourage them because that is something, when you put it out on social media, sometimes you get a hit just instantly. I posted some stuff yesterday on the Crime Stoppers Facebook page, and I've gotten three or four tips already because it's a very clear picture about a guy using counterfeit money at a local grocery store. And so just because that grocery store updated their camera. So it's very inexpensive, but sometimes people just don't get around to upgrading.
0: But you would think that in this day and age that folks would know that these cameras are around everywhere. Why does anybody commit any crime? See, look.
1: See, I'd be out of a job.
0: Unbeknownst to you, Kenny is up on the screen right now. He didn't even know it. And he's doing something with his computer. Now he's trying to act like he's working in there. But the point of...
2: Stealing something.
0: Yeah, see, but look. I got you back off, Kenny. Calm down. You're back. But the point is, there are cameras all around. Not only security cameras, but people are recording you. As soon as something happens, the phones come out.
1: Yeah.
0: And so there's got to be footage. Now... there was a crime in Sampson County.
1: Mm-hmm.
0: A woman was there was several people shot in Sampson County,
1: mm-hmm.
0: and I was reading that, and it's one of our stories here, and I think CBS 17 covered it as well. Three people shot, one person taken to the hospital, the other two showed up on their own, and the investigators are back at the scene, and nobody's sharing any information. Now you know there was some video.
1: Oh, absolutely.
0: That was taken there by somebody.
1: I talked to our Citizens Police Academy a few weeks ago, and before they graduated, and I told them, I said, I don't know where we acquired this skill, how we acquired this skill, but everybody can whip out their phone from their pocket and within 10 seconds have their camera open and either video or pictures taken. So it's just a skill that we have all learned how to do. So you're absolutely right. Somebody has footage of that. It's just a matter of, you know, and sometimes it's a matter of Crime Stoppers offering some money to get that information to us.
0: Well, it's a shame that you would think that someone would have to have money to try to find somebody who nearly killed three people, because out of the three people that might understand they're going to recover.
1: Right.
0: But you can't go anywhere
1: without
0: there being the potential for something to happen.
1: Yes, and you can't go anywhere, like, you know, to reiterate what you said, you can't go anywhere and not be on camera. Traffic cameras, as soon as you walk into grocery stores, now they have the big, screen. As soon as you walk in, you know, recording in progress. So everywhere you go, you are on camera somewhere.
0: All right, we're going to hold you over. You got a second? You got to go eat breakfast or something?
1: I'm all yours.
0: All right, we're going to hold him over. Kenny, you're making some faces?
2: Excuse me?
0: You ready?
2: For what?
0: We're going to go to CBS 17 News. Is that okay?
2: It's your show.
0: All right, hey, we'll be back right now. Let me bring myself up on the camera by myself. 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It's 8:38. 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
3: Good morning from the CBS 17 newsroom. I'm Bill Young. Today is the deadline for the city of Fayetteville and Cumberland County to come up with a plan for a joint 911 call center. Republican State Senator Tom McGinnis is demanding a joint resolution by this morning. County commissioners approved an amended joint resolution Friday, rejecting Fayetteville's proposal to let a third-party consultant decide which agency should lead the merged center. If a deal is not reached, Senator McInnes threatened legislation to force the joint call center and put the county in charge. Happening today, Fayetteville City Council has a special called meeting beginning at 9. However, it's a closed session to consult with an attorney, and because of attorney-client privilege, the purpose of the meeting hasn't been revealed. Three people hurt after a shooting at a house party in Sampson County. It happened Saturday in Faison, just to the west of I-40. Deputies found one victim at the scene. Two more showed up at the hospital. All are expected to be okay. Investigators believe this incident is connected to a recent string of shootings in both Sampson and Duplin counties. So far, there are no arrests. After months of work, the North Carolina General Assembly appears to have finally come to an agreement on a state budget. In a post on X, House Majority Leader Brendan Jones said an agreement is being finalized with a vote scheduled for this week. The highlights of the budget, he mentioned, include a 13% pay raise for law enforcement, an 8% pay raise for teachers, and a $1,750 bonus for state employees earning less than $75,000 a year. From the CBS 17 newsroom, I'm Bill Young.
4: Mostly clear skies today and on the hot and humid side once again, seeing highs back in the lower 90s. Mostly clear skies overnight and fairly comfortable for this time of the year, starting off the day on your Wednesday with a low around 70 degrees. That's your Fayetteville forecast. I'm CBS 17 meteorologist Matthew Huddleston.
0: Matthew, thank you so much. Right now, 75 degrees. That's the number in Fayetteville, Hope Mills, and also in Pembroke. 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
2: This is the city. Fayetteville, North Carolina. Population 208,201.
11: and a half. My name is Tuesday, June 30th. His name is Baze. And once he was undercover, but now he's legit again. His name, Sergeant Antoine Duquesne.
0: Well, honey,
2: I'll stop.
0: We were all undercover about 4 hours ago.
2: Yes, tucked away.
0: Then all of a sudden, it was time to, you know, I got up. I always get up to Bill Weather's lovely day at 3 a.m.
2: Yeah, I'm ready for my nap.
0: Yeah. Yeah, what is your alarm?
1: My alarm is just something annoying.
0: Your wife?
1: That part. Turn it off. Get up. Got to go make the money to pay the bills.
0: Look, if you're standing, Kenny, we got you off the screen. You can go do what you want to do here. If you're just joining us on my Facebook page, my YouTube channel, I'm Gilbert Baze. This is News Talk 640 WFNC. That's where you can find us on the radio and 102.3.5 to HD2 or something, Kenny.
2: And YouTube, Facebook Live.
0: Yeah, and so you can see us all there, but we're still in the radio land. And so we do the podcast to bring even more people in. It's amazing how some of the people that watch this in different places who could never pick up the signal mm-hmm. from our station. And so if you discovered, I get 15%. Antoine, he's laughing. But you know what? You come every week. He came in here today talking about where do I punch in at the time clock. Good luck with that.
2: Thanks for those. Yeah.
0: Yeah. Well, look good. Well, anyway, we got a great relationship with the Fayetteville Police Department here, and we've had it for years. And we have our Crime Stoppers Crime of the Week, and you bring us up to date. Sometimes it's a person, sometimes it's property crime, and that's what you're talking about. You have some woman that stole stuff in storage sheds and things. You got to fit. Come on, come hey, get a life. This guy. I mean, it's easy for me to say, but there are people hurting out there, and I guess this is their way of doing what they've got to do. But when you catch these folks, you know, everybody's innocent until proven guilty.
1: Yes.
0: They have their day in court and everything.
1: Yes.
0: But some people just tell you, say, man, I just need to get something. What are some of the stories people tell you at all?
1: You know, there's all kinds of things. There's lifestyle issues. There's you know, there's a cultural issues. A lot of times, you know, the most common is there was a binge that was taking place. There's usually a drug element to it. So there's all kinds of things that people say as an excuse. A lot of it also is just it's easy money. You know, when you go to the Cross Creek Mall and you didn't forget, or maybe your key fob stopped working. I'm not going to blame anybody, but maybe your key fob didn't work and you thought you locked your car door. Next thing you know, you have somebody walking through the Cross Creek Mall and they're just pulling on door handles, and you know, you left your book bag, or you left your laptop, and you left your kids' laptops, because you know, all these young kids, especially now, they have a lot of electronics. So you left that out in plain view, and somebody saw it, and your door was unlocked, and it was just a crime of opportunity.
0: Yeah, our Cracker Jack producer, Kenny Hitman McClain, is doing it. Kenny, you pulled up the thing, and you were trying to show, because I was telling Kincaid that we need a picture of her.
2: Well, actually, what I did is, you last week explained the difference. I was going to the web online, and you said, no, use the Facebook app. Is that right?
1: Yes, sir.
2: And
1: yes,
2: here's her beautiful picture right there.
1: Yes, that is her, Deborah Michelle Greica.
2: Yes, Deborah Michelle Greica, and it's got all the details. But if you want to zoom in, and maybe you can be ready when you see her walking down the street with
0: double
2: that lady.
0: Double click on her. See if she comes to the lady.
2: Yeah.
0: There we go. That's her. But look, the thing about it is, this is a mugshot of her. Isn't it?
1: And so a lot of these folks, they are, you know, what we say, career criminals. So this is not their first run-in with law enforcement.
0: Not first rodeo.
2: But you can see by it, you can still, trust me, if you're in the listening audience, go to the Facebook Crime Stoppers app, Facebook, mm-hmm. rather, and you'll see her. And then you'll just be aware. If you ever see her walking down the street singing doo wah diddy diddy dum diddy doo with your stereo, you know what she looks like thanks to Crime Stoppers. That's my point.
0: Well, you know, I'm looking at this picture here. And that is one picture, a snap in time.
1: Mm-hmm.
0: But it surmises her life right now.
1: Yes.
0: You know, and full disclosure, my son works for the sheriff's office. He takes these pictures. That's his job. He takes the mugshots of people who come into the thing. and you got to turn left. I didn't know that when you turn left or right, if you're a child abuser, you turn one way. I didn't know that. So if you, Ken, you got any left or right pictures?
2: No, but I do want to comment on this one thing. You know, I'm not a psychologist, but I have played one on TV.
0: Yeah, okay.
2: She's got sadness in her eyes. Well, I think it's drug-related, personally, but I don't know.
0: That's the point I was making. You make a good point there, Kenny, that if you look at anybody's mugshot, the ones that are they're not supposed to smile in them, I think, is what they say. Stop, wipe that smile off your face. Because this... Why are you laughing?
2: I was in Rockingham, North Carolina, and I got arrested by the state troopers. And I passed the blow test, and when I kept on going 0.01, he said, I just don't understand that. So I did smile on my mugshot, but it was,
0: Look, when I was arrested down in Riceville Beach, what are you laughing about? That's.
2: I'm sure you wore it straight up like the journalist you were.
0: I mean, it was.
2: I'm going to go look for the mugshot right now.
0: That's what I was going to tell you. They didn't take a mugshot.
2: Oh, okay.
0: And when they arrested me, Kincaid, you're looking like.
1: I'm ready to hear the story, sir.
0: Well, it's real simple. I mean, I've been arrested. Most of the photographers at WREL TVD says, "Hey, man, if you get with Gilbert, you're liable to get arrested."
2: Actually, I looked up on public records.
0: Yeah,
2: I paid a buck, and I think there's two misdemeanors.
0: Well,
2: is that right?
0: It is, but you know, it was. I got the story. It was an exclusive. I tell you that much. It was worth the time. And so I'm going to just reiterate this. Kenny, you're still up on screen, so because I'm going to see you laugh when I tell you this.
2: Okay.
0: But the thing about it is, and I got law enforcement, there's statute of limitations. You have no jurisdiction in where I was arrested. I want you to know that.
1: I do not.
0: Okay. So I was at Riceville Beach, minding my own business. I would say it was a lovely day.
2: Standing there for the hurricane.
0: Yeah. It was. Well, so I can't say it was a lovely day. It was a hurricane. I mean, so the hurricane was going.
2: Which one?
0: It was
2: the big one.
0: Well, no, it wasn't. It wasn't Matthew or Florence.
2: It was the one that took out Johnny Mercer's pier.
0: It took out Johnny Mercer's pier. Yeah.
2: So the old wooden one. Now
0: it's Hugo.
2: Yeah.
0: So you know Johnny Mercer's pier down at Riceville Beach.
1: Yes, sir.
0: Yeah. So my son Gilbert went down the other day. They made a concrete Johnny Mercer's pier. Now it goes out almost 3,000 feet.
2: I love that.
0: It is great pier. But here's the deal. So I get there, minding my own business. And this is how we do a TV thing. So I put Bill Harkin, my photographer, inside our Channel 11 vehicle. And we open the van doors up so that the wind's blowing, but his camera's not getting anything. So I'm out in the thing, you know, there's a terrible situation out here. I'm looking for Dorothy and everything. So
2: I see it.
0: Right. So the report is over. And I go up to the thing and I said, hey, man, it looks like there's a guy in a boat over here. And he just came in. I'm going to go see if I can get him to talk. So I said, you stay here, but turn the camera so you can see this. I want to show it. He's got everybody's out of town. So I get up to him and I say, hey, are you all right? Oh, yeah, I'm okay. But there's three boats down there sunk on Pelican Drive on Wrightsville Beach. I said, well, how you know that? I just came from over there. I said, is that right? I said, can you take us back over there? Hey, look, I'm Gilbert Bates, Town 11. Now, how much would you charge me to charter your boat? $200. I said, I don't have any money, but here's my card. I'm good for it. Well, okay. I said, Bill, come on, get on the boat. So we got on the boat, and we start crossing.
2: True story, y'all.
0: It's true. So we start crossing the sound out there to get to Wrightsville Beach. Now, at this point, there's no reporters are over. Well, I think about the national guys are over there, ABC, CBS, they're on Wrightsville Beach. You know, but not us. We're in Wilmington. So we cross the sound, we get over there. But on the way over, the only thing that was going through my mind, the weather started getting rough. The tiny ship was tall. I felt like Gilligan. And Bill was looking at me like, what are we doing? So I'm interviewing the captain on the ship as we're going through. Yeah, all says then, a Pelican Drive, the boats are down. I said, well, take us over there. So they dump us off on Wrightsville Beach. And we start heading over to the place where the ships are. I mean, down to Pelican Drive. And then the mayor of Wrightsville Beach sees us. And no, it was Highway Patrol.
2: Yeah.
0: Mm. Highway Patrol saw us. But at that point, I already saw Johnny Mercer Pier was blown up on the beach. I mean, the pier thing up, it was toothpicks. Now, I'm out there. It's a terrible situation out here. The Johnny Mercer Pier has been blown up onto the beach here. Look at the toothpick. I'm walking along and balancing on some of the beams and everything, doing my live report. And
2: surfing.
0: That was. And so a highway patrolman saw me. And I said, uh-oh. I said, quick. So we're hiding back behind the thing. And he says, hey, Gilbert. I said, I peeked out. I said, get the tape and hide the tape because we got exclusive with it. I said, yeah. He said, what are you doing over here? I said, I'm getting some pictures. He said, are you with ABC and everything? I said, yeah, I'm with ABC. Yeah, okay. All right, we'll see you, Gilbert. So how are you two? Let me go. I said, hey, we're in now. I'm doing surfboard. I'm doing cartwheels out there doing everything. And then the mayor from Wrightsville Beach saw me, and I thought we were good to go by that point. I wasn't hiding anymore. Mm-hmm. Gilbert, what you doing out here? I said, I'm getting some pictures. Mr. Mayor, this devastation out here. He said, how'd you get here? I said, we chartered a boat. He said, that's what I thought. Go back there. We got a couple officers waiting for you at the boat.
2: And?
0: So we get up there, and as we're walking up to see the guy, the captain is arguing with the officer from the Wrightsville Police Department, and he's saying, this is America. We have the right to be out here. And I said, oh, he's drunk. So anyway, they take us in. I'm wrapping the story up. They take us into the police department. And I said, you're going to handcuff? No, okay, we're getting in this car. And so they drive us over there. And the police officer didn't know what the violation was. He had to get a book off the shelf to get the right statute. And he takes the book. Blows the dust off of it, and finally I'm charged with violating the public curfew. Is that what you saw me have, Kenny?
2: I don't want to talk about it.
0: It's
2: on your public record if anybody wants to. Yeah.
0: And he starts writing down, now, what's your name, Gilbert? Lord, we're going to be here forever. I got to get on the news at 11. So let me fill that out. So I filled it out for him. I called the station, and I said, hey, finally, they hadn't heard from me. Mm-hmm. We got Gilbert on the phone. I said, I've been arrested. He's been arrested. I'm saying, why are you whispering at the station? They said, what's the fine? I said, how much is the fine? They said, $200. He said, $200. News director said, pay the fine and get back. All right, we plead guilty. We'll pay the fine. Okay, but yeah, I owe you. Let me not pay the court. So, anyway.
2: So how about that? The Crime Stoppers new rep comes in and finds out that we're both criminals.
1: Well, I was unsure if I needed to stay or not, but I have a question. I just wondered if the boat guy got paid.
0: Well, he did get paid $200, but the fine was $200. He was charged $200. He got nothing, and his boat was impounded.
2: He had a hell of a story.
0: Yeah, I hope he tells it as good as I tell this one. That doggone Gilbert Bay's renting my boat, and next thing I know, I owe $400 to get the boat out of impoundment.
2: I'm trying. We got to go. Say goodbye.
0: Hi. Hey, Antoine, it's good to have you here. I'm glad we could entertain you this morning.
1: Yes, sir.
0: We'll see you next week for the Crime Stoppers Crime of the Week. And let me say this. If you ever get short and you don't, just show up. Kenny and I have a lot of crimes that we've done, and we can fill in the gaps for you, okay?
1: I'm a little concerned.
0: All right. 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
4: Mostly clear skies today and on the hot and humid side once again, seeing highs back in the lower 90s. Mostly clear skies overnight and fairly comfortable for this time of the year, starting off the day on your Wednesday with a low around 70 degrees. That's your Fayetteville forecast. I'm CBS 17 meteorologist Matthew Huddleston.
0: All right, thank you so much. 76 degrees in Fayetteville, Hope Mills, and Spring Lake. 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
24: 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So let me ask you, what if there was a better way to build, protect, and then pass on your wealth? When would you want to know? Guys, really excited about today's show. Have a lot of great information to cover. We have multiple free giveaways. And today's topic, we're going to get into Roth IRAs, understanding the tactics, the strategies, and even some Roth IRA secrets, and also a little-known strategy that works incredibly well, the Roth Accelerator. So a lot of cool information we're going to be covering today, guys. If at any time on today's show you hear something, it piques your interest, or maybe you're just listening and go, you know, my retirement is a little fuzzy, my investment plan, I'm not 100% sure. Do I really have everything in the right place? Do I have the right horses in the right stall? Or do I just have a cluster and don't really know what's going on? We call that a fuzzy retirement plan. If you need more clarity, if you would like to get some options on the table and find out, does this even make sense? 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Well, we will have that initial discussion. There's no cost. There's no obligation for an initial conversation to determine if we're a good fit for one another and if we need to have a second meeting. That could either be a virtual meeting or it could be a face-to-face. We are very flexible in that. For the most part, I am doing a lot of traveling in the next couple of weeks, but we still will be in a position where we can get you on our calendar and we can assist you with your concerns. So let's talk about this. I'm really excited about today's show. You hear a lot about Roths, but you don't hear a lot about
3: the strategies and really some of the really cool things you can and quite frankly you cannot do. It's good to know, right, about the Roth IRA. It's not a do-all, end-all for everybody, but it is a really good option. And also we're going to talk about the Roth Accelerator, which is really, really powerful. So the Roth is one very, very valuable financial tool. There's no question about it. And here's the reason for that. There are some places that you can put your money where you can get these particular things, but it's typically just going to be a Roth for the most part or a Roth accelerator. And in doing that, you're looking at growing tax-free, produce tax-free income, avoid RMDs for both you and your family, pass on to your heirs tax-free, and create tax flexibility throughout retirement. So there's a reason to pay those taxes up front on the seed and never pay the taxes again. Now, a lot of problems is getting a Roth that you can even contribute to. If you make too much money, you can't even contribute to one. And that's where we get into the Roth Accelerator. That goes way beyond the backdoor Roth. So questions, concerns, we're going to cover those today on today's show. Think about all the advantages that I just mentioned with just a simple Roth IRA, but what I find is many investors, many savers, either don't really fully understand the Roth or they assume they don't qualify for one. Never assume. Let's get the facts. So today's show is about the basics, the advantage strategies, and the advanced strategies, and some of the most overlooked Roth opportunities available to investors. So we're going to cover Roth accounts. 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No Roth strategy is perfect. No particular strategy is perfect. Potential withdrawals include there's no current tax deduction. You got to pay the taxes. You got to pay the taxes on the seed. You guys have heard me talk about this many, many times. Pay the taxes on the seed, never pay the taxes again, versus don't pay the taxes on the seed. Pay taxes forever, and then your family gets to pay taxes forever too. Income restrictions. High earners may not qualify for these direct contributions. We can still do a Roth conversion, regardless of what your income is. Contribution limits, funding amounts are limited, requires long-term thinking. The biggest benefits come from growth over time. So if someone's really, in their 70s, may not be the best plan in the world for them, unless it's just because you want to pass on a legacy tax-free to your family in the future. Many of my clients do prefer to do that. And it requires the long-term thinking key there, and that is the biggest benefit that really does come from the growth over time, because you do not get an upfront tax break. Your annual contributions are limited. but they can be one of the best strategies if you have more of a long-term window. So a lot of information we cover right here on this very first segment, understanding the Roth. We're also going to get into the contribution rules and the limits, why you're not as limited as to how much you can put in. There's a lot of misconceptions out there. It really depends on your unique situation. The IRS is raising the amount you can put in, particularly if it's a Roth 401k. Now, there's not a lot of Roth 401ks out there, but they are out there, and they have much higher contribution limits at this time. So there's a lot of different things you can learn about on this particular show. We're also going to offer a free white paper helping you to better understand Roth IRA benefits, and we'll make that available to anybody that reaches out and requests that. We do have a first break coming up. We'll be right back after this message.
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3: 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I'm your host, Roger Harris. We're talking about a lot of different things on today's show specific to the Roth IRA. The Roth IRA has a lot of moving parts. It's misunderstood by a lot of people, but it has some really, really great advantages. I had mentioned at the end of the last segment, we are offering a free white paper on the Roth IRA, the advantages of it, the takeaways from it, all of those different components that go with it. So if any time during today's show you got questions, you'd like to know more, maybe you want to schedule an appointment with me, you can do that by going to our website, whitehorse-financial.com, whitehorse-financial.com, and you can actually schedule your own appointment. I have a chat bot. Her name is Alice, and she can answer your questions. She can assist you in getting an appointment scheduled, or you can just call or text the number 910-583-4321. That number again, 910-583-4321, and just leave us your name, your email, and we will get back in touch with you, and we'll get that appointment scheduled for you if that is what you would like to have. Now, one of the things I do want to remind anybody listening who is getting very, very close to age 59 and a half, maybe you're 6 months out, maybe you're a year out, and you're still working and you're contributing to a qualified plan. It could be a TSP, it could be a 401k, it could be a 403b, it could be any number of different plans out there. Those are the most popular, the TSP, the 401k, and the 403b. But if you are 59 and a half and still currently working, and even if you still plan on working past 59 and a half, you can take that 401k or that other qualified plan, the TSP or 403b, off the table. Continue to get any match you've been getting from your employer, whether it's a federal government or whether it's a private corporation, and you've taken all the chips off the table, if you will, like in a casino, and you can still continue to contribute if you plan on working another 2 years, 3 years, 5 years, whatever it may be. So why would you do that? Well, a couple of reasons to do that. You can put it into a growth environment now where it starts producing an income for you, not just an accumulation vehicle, but a future income vehicle. And it would make sense to have it in a growing environment while you're waiting. Would you like to start a new income strategy from zero on the day you retire? Or do you already have that income strategy in place 5 years ago, 10 years ago, and it's been growing the entire time in an uninterrupted compounding environment? That is key. An uninterrupted compounding environment. Remember, interrupted compounding means the market goes up, your investment goes up. The market goes down, your investment goes down. That's called interrupted compounding. That is not great, but that is what the market does. What if you had an uninterrupted compounding environment where you could grow your money while you're still working, while you're still contributing to your retirement plan, and yet you can move the money you've currently grown over 5, 10, 15, 20, 30, 40 years, like some of the clients that I work with from Goodyear that have been working 30 plus years. And maybe you guys are curious about what do I do with my pension, with my 401k? We can help you turn one of those or both of them, as many people have, into a guaranteed income for life for both you and your spouse, increasing income. And it is a very, very powerful, powerful strategy, guaranteed lifetime income, not based on whether the new company that buys out your old company decides to keep the plan or not, but you take possession of your 401k. If you're leaving, you can take possession of your pension and your 401k. But if you're staying, you can at least take that 401k if you're 59 and a half off the table, and you can start putting it into a growing guaranteed income for life for both you and your spouse if you're married. Just a super, super powerful strategy. So if you're one of the many folks who are working at some of the larger corporations in the area, to include Goodyear, which is scheduled to apparently shut doors down in 2027, and you would like to know what you can do, hey, if you're 59 and a half and you still want to work right up till the doors close, you can take those chips off the table and put them in a growing environment, and we can help you with that. It would be utilizing an IPA, an income-producing asset, a personal pension plan just for you, and we can help you with that. We can run reports to see if that's a good fit for you, if it even makes sense, or if you're like a lot of folks we've been working with and you've been there for 30 plus years, maybe even 40 in some cases or even more, and you are ready to go ahead and take it all off the table, take off the 401k, take off the pension, and use one or both, as many folks have decided to do once they saw how powerful these income strategies are, and turn them into guaranteed lifetime income. It gives people a lot of peace of mind knowing in retirement they're going to have plenty of money. They'll even be putting money in savings from their income strategies in addition to their Social Security. Guys, it's just one of the most powerful things you can do if you happen to be one of those folks who is working in your 59 and a half and you're contributing and you're curious, hey, will the market be down when I get ready to retire? What happens to my 401k then? Well, you can take the chips off the table now and still keep contributing and put that 401k in a or TSP. We do that almost on a weekly basis for people. Take it out, put it in a growing environment with uninterrupted compounding, and we can show you that with a simple report. There's no cost to show you a simple report, and you decide, you and if you're married, your spouse together, does this even make sense? Is this something we should do? And again, we're here to help you and assist you. And I would really recommend, if you got questions about the Roth IRA, questions about the standard traditional IRA, either one, how you could turn them into lifetime income, and you'd like to see that report, give us a call. We will be happy to assist you with that. Okay. So let's talk about some more of the pros and cons of the Roth IRA. The contribution rules currently, as of 2026, as we're recording this show, the contribution limit is $7,500 per person. If you're over age 50, you get an additional $1,100 you can kick in to make it a total of $8,600 annually. You must have earned income to contribute directly to this Roth IRA. Distribution contributions phase out. Those direct contributions phase out at higher income levels. Talking about just some of the real simple things to understand is earned income is generally required to contribute to a Roth IRA. Now, remember, a Roth 401k is very different than a Roth IRA, so that's a whole nother animal. Income limits may restrict the eligibility, but when it comes to the Roth accelerator, I mentioned that earlier, that has no income limits at all. As a matter of fact, it works much better for folks who are high net worth. So a lot of cool stuff you can do if you just know what's out there. And most of the time, you are not going to hear your traditional big box brokerage firm telling you these things. They just simply want you in the flavor of the month, the mutual fund of the month, or whatever basket of mutual funds they want to have you in, whichever one's paying them the most. We look for strategies that are here and now going to better your situation, but in the future is absolutely going to put you in an environment where you have guaranteed, contractually guaranteed income, increasing income for life, even with some long-term care asset-based strategies baked into this particular account. So again, a lot of cool things you can do when you know what's available. One of the biggest misconceptions that I get is believing that the annual contribution is the maximum amount that can ever go into the Roth. That's simply not true. Many strategies allow substantially larger amounts to enter the Roth accounts, but there are some reasons that you would need to know more about that. One is a Roth 401k, you can put a lot more money in. Contribution limits are not conversion limits. There are multiple Roth funding methods, and advanced planning creates opportunities. And that is where we can help you. We can assist you. We can put you in a much better environment when it comes to getting prepared to get to and through retirement without stress, regardless of what the market does. We have a very important break. We'll be right back.
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3: 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I've been doing this for over 22 years now. We are a full financial advisory firm. 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We're here to help you guys. We're not going to put limits. I've said this many times, and I still say it to this day. As a full financial firm, we're also able to help you with your monies that you want to maybe put somewhere where you can get some stronger growth in addition to having contractually guaranteed income. If you want a balanced portfolio, which is what we help people to have, you just need to pick up the phone, give us a call, or go to our website. The website is whitehorse-financial.com, and the phone number is 910-583-4321, 910-583-4321. Leave us your name and your email, and somebody will get back with you from the firm, and we will definitely have a conversation with you. I've said many times, if someone's coachable, I will help them. Okay. I believe in spending plans. I don't believe in budgets. I believe in spending plans. We got to know, where are you spending your money? Let's figure out how we can assist you. I have people sometimes reach out to me, and quite frankly, they don't have money. What they do have is they have a spending problem. They have a massive spending problem. They got a good cash flow, but they spend it all. And they got high interest loans, high interest debts. Recently had a couple come to see us about 18 months ago. And really, I just told them, I said, you guys, here's what I want you to do. I want you to hammer this debt. You got some bad debt. There's good debt and there's bad debt. Good debt's real easy to identify. It's low interest rates, and the government is your friend in giving you a deduction. So basically, it's things like, well, your house. That's good debt, okay? Now, bad debt is pretty much things like RVs, motorcycles, multiple cars that aren't paid for, credit cards with double-digit interest rates. All these are really bad debts, okay? And this couple got really, really serious about hammering their bad debt with their cash flow, came back to me just recently with significantly more money than I would have ever thought they would have saved in such a short period of time. And we're moving them into one of the strategies that's going to give them income-producing assets from an account for life, for both of them. And they're very, very excited about it, as anybody would be. And we're excited to be able to show them what they can do with some discipline for a short period of time and just being smart with their money, not eating rice and beans, but actually being smart with their money. OK, Okay, just being smart with the money. They didn't change houses. They didn't downsize. They didn't do the hokey pokey and turn themselves around or anything else that you're told to do sometimes by some of these knuckleheads. I'll use some of their own terms on TV and radio telling people that they're stupid. And I don't tell anyone they're stupid. I figure, hey, if you're calling me, you're pretty smart. Let's have a conversation. If I can help you, I'll tell you I can help you. If I can't help you, then hey, guess what? I can't help you. And to be honest with you, I have very, very few clients that even listen to some of those financial gurus that tell you to eat rice and beans. Think of it like this. There are some really, really bad advisors out there that aren't even advisors. They're just personalities. They're the guy or gal that's so well known. In most cases, they don't have any credentials whatsoever. But yet people call them and ask them, should I buy this? Should I buy that? Hey, what you should do is think and be smart. God gave you a brain to think and understand something. If you know what's going in one pocket and what's going out of the other pocket, you're going to be okay. All right. You can figure it out. And I help people. I'll just give you a simple spending plan. And I've had couples tell me it's made wonders for them. I didn't have to say any bad things to them. I didn't have to call them bad names. Just treating people the way I would want to be treated. Think of it like this. If you're a smart investor and you're a good investor, I am a real good advisor for you. Now, if you're a really bad investor and you don't save and you throw your money away and you need somebody to yell and scream and call you bad names and tell you what to do, then you should probably listen to the gurus on TV, okay? Because those guys are really good for bad investors, but they're horrible advisors for good savers, okay, and good investors, okay? Because you got more sense than that. You don't have to listen to that kind of crap. So here's the big thing to take away from all of this. It's understanding as you move into different phases of life, you got to know how to convert an accumulation vehicle into a distribution vehicle. And by distribution, I mean lifetime income. I don't mean distributions when the market's good. I mean distributions that it doesn't matter if the market's good, bad, up, down, or sideways, your income's going to be solid. And then you can swing for the fences because your income is taken care of. It's called a balanced portfolio. This is what we do for people. And for those of you that qualify, the Roth Accelerator is absolutely amazing. It is basically a Roth on steroids. And that is something we can help you with. And it may not be for everyone, but it may be for you. So again, you got questions, you got concerns, pick up the phone, give us a call, 910-583-4321, 910-583-4321. Leave us your name and your email, and we will get back with you. We will have that conversation and we will determine what is or isn't a good fit for you. And if we need to go forward, we may not be a good fit for you. You may need somebody to call you bad names and tell you you're freaking stupid and crazy things like that. That might be what you need. If that's what you need, I'm not your guy because I don't do that. I wouldn't do that to anybody. I certainly wouldn't do that to anybody that's a potential client calling me up looking for help. Even if you can't be a client of mine, I'm still going to treat you the way I'd want to be treated. And don't think that's the way to treat people ever. But for whatever reason, the key is understanding that you do have options. You have options that don't involve rice and beans. You have options that don't involve asking somebody, should you buy this or should you buy that? You have options like a grown person can use. And that's the reason why you're listening to my show right now, is because we give you options. We treat you the way we want to be treated. And understand that even if you decide to keep doing what you're doing, that's great. Keep doing what you're doing. As long as you understand, this could be the consequence of doing that. Or this could be the consequence of doing something different. But at least you understand the consequences. You're not going to be caught flat-footed and say, wow, I didn't realize that the market could actually tank a year or two before I retire, and it could end up decimating my entire retirement plan, which that could absolutely happen. But then again, it could also be where you've created an income plan, whether it's a Roth or whether it's a traditional, or it's a brokerage account, and you've also got a guaranteed income plan in place too. So you have balance. See, the problem comes in when people are taking money out of the market because they have to for income. That's the whole reason for retirement accounts, that we save while we're working and we invest while we're working. Then when we're no longer working, we want to take the money out of those. Well, if you have all of that money in the open market and the market happens to have a dip and you're taking money out because you still need money, that's called sequence risk. That is catastrophic. And that is something that can be avoided. It is so simple to avoid. I had a man ask me one time, he said, Roger, if you knew there was a way to avoid financial tragedy for your family, but you chose not to do it, how would you feel if you ended up having a financial tragedy because you chose not to pick something that you could have done to shore up your family's financial situation, but you chose not to? And I said, I'd feel horrible. It's one thing to be ignorant of something and not know something. Being ignorant just means I'm ignorant about a lot of things. I mean, you know, I can't do brain surgery. I can't do a lot of things. But you know what? I'm not the smartest guy in the world when it comes to computers and things like that. You know, I use them because I have to. But I'm smart about things that I want to be smart about. And the truth of it is, if you knew you could have done something to prevent having a catastrophic failure in your retirement plan and you didn't do it, how would you feel? And I said, wow, I got to teach people that.

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2: 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I'm your host, Roger Harris. Today's show, we are talking about the Roth and the Roth conversions. We're talking about the Roth Accelerator, which is even better than a traditional Roth IRA or even a Roth conversion, which a Roth conversion is really, really powerful also for high net worth folks, or if they qualify for a Roth accelerator. Really powerful stuff. Let's talk about the spousal Roth contribution. So even if you have one of you guys is not working, okay, as a married couple, you may still be able to make contributions for both of you, potentially between $7,500 plus $7,500 or $8,600 plus $8,600, depending on your ages. And this is effectively a double household Roth contribution. So pretty cool. One income can support two IRAs. Spousal contributions are often overlooked, never even thought about, and we can help you with that. For that matter, two spouses could actually contribute to the Roth Accelerator. Again, the Roth Accelerator is a different animal than just a traditional Roth, but again, it certainly is worth looking at for some folks. Not everyone would it work for, but for the folks that it does, it is very, very powerful. Now, you've probably heard of this. It's the backdoor Roth strategy, kind of a funny name. It's basically where high income earners who cannot contribute to a Roth are surprised to learn that they're still able to fund a Roth by doing a contribution. Okay, so what you basically do, I'll make it real simple. You make a non-deductible IRA contribution, then you convert it to a Roth IRA. It's commonly known as a Roth backdoor, a backdoor Roth. And here's another really, really interesting that I think you'll probably find beneficial for some of you. It's called the pro rata, or the aggregation rule. Here's where many investors get very, very surprised. They just didn't know this. The IRS views all traditional IRAs collectively. You cannot simply isolate after-tax dollars. If you have an existing IRA balance, so let's walk this through for a minute now, and we can cover this if you need to. If we end up having a meeting and a phone call and you end up working with us, we can get into all of this stuff. But I'm just going to kind of tips of the trees, a lot of information to cover, guys. So if you have an existing IRA balances, so we're talking about pre-tax dollars and after-tax dollars. So that means the conversion may be partially taxable. This is known as a pro rata rule. Okay, I'm going to give you a visual. Okay, I hope this will be beneficial. And a couple of high points to keep in mind. All IRAs are aggregated, okay? And existing IRA balances do matter. Planning is critical before executing, and may want to include an accountant with this, a CPA, not an accountant, at least a CPA, or if not, a tax professional of some type. And will make ongoing tracking much more important and difficult. So again, it does make things harder to keep up with, but we're involving the IRS, and so it's just the way it is. I'm going to give you a visual. Picture a glass of water. You can easily pour a glass of water into another glass. That would be like you transferring the balance into a different container. So you've converted the container and know and identify exactly what water made it from one glass to the other. You know how much you poured in there. Maybe you poured 100,000 in. What if you poured that single glass of water into a pool first? And then scooped out a second glass. There's no way to tell if that water was from the first glass, was the exact same water that made it to the second glass. Now, that is why the IRA has the aggregation or the pro rata rule. Again, this may not apply to any of you, but it might. Again, we're dealing with the IRS, so I don't like to leave out things that you can do if you can do them. And again, it's one of those things. We would need to talk. We'd need to sit down. We need to go over your situation. One of the things we do, which is kind of unique, is we do what we call a financial x-ray. We'll have an initial conversation with you. That's how we start. It's on the phone. We don't meet face to face. We don't meet as a virtual meeting. Not first. First, we have a phone call. We have a discussion. We get to know each other. It might be 20 minutes, 25 minutes, and just I get to know a little bit more about

0: your situation. I explain my strategy. I explain my process and what's available to you here at White Horse Financial. So in doing that, what we also do is we decide at the end of that initial phone call, do we even want to take another step further? And in doing that, we're either going to have a virtual meeting or we're going to have a face-to-face. Well, when we do that, we're going to be able to get together and really look at, with our financial x-ray, if you will, our questionnaire, where we really get into and use some very, very unique software to show you quite visually, exactly what is going on in your current financial plan, what it will look like 10, 20, 30, 40 years down the road, literally through age 100. And then the goal is to make any improvements we need to. That's something we help you with. Okay. That's something we really, we believe in helping people. And helping people is understanding what you're doing. I have so many people come to me who they're like, they don't really have any idea what's really going on with their finances. And in that, we help you to get some clarity. And some people say, hey, I don't really need to know everything. I just need to know you got it. And I say, okay, that's fine. But I got other folks that come in and really know a lot of stuff, very, very detailed. And they know a lot of stuff. They know some stuff that's just not true. But the goal is always to just educate and say, okay, you got option A over here. You got option B over here. You're currently using option A. Now, should you completely get rid of option A, or should you maybe include option B with option A to make a really solid plan? And that's normally the way we go. Now, some people want to just completely ditch option A and go just with a new, complete different strategy. And that's fine. That's fine. A lot of it has to do with how much assets you have. The more assets you have, the more flexibility you have to have different types of plans. But the goal is always, always the same. We want to optimize your assets by eliminating losses, create a retirement plan where we believe in buying income and invest the difference. And in that order, buy income and invest the difference. We call it paychecks, playchecks, and then a tax efficient legacy, a better retirement plan. That's what we do here at White Horse Financial. So I touched on this just a little bit. I've got a couple of minutes left in this segment of the show. Let's talk about the mega backdoor Roth. Now, for investors who employer plans allow it, the mega backdoor Roth may permit significantly larger Roth contributions, potentially. After-tax 401k contributions, again, we're back to 401k Roths. You can put a lot more money in those than you can a Roth IRA. In-plan conversions, Roth rollovers. This strategy can move tens of thousands of dollars annually into Roth treatment. Now, not all plans permit this. I'm just telling you they don't. So it's plan dependent. It's based on what exactly is going on with your employer. It's one of the largest Roth opportunities available. And again, like most things, it's often very, very underutilized. Now, I get this statement a lot, followed by a question, which is, I'm income eliminated. How do I get money into a Roth? In other words, this person's saying they make too much money. Now, there's several options may still exist. It could be, once again, it could be that Roth 401k, which has no income limits, which is really interesting. There is the backdoor Roth, which we explained that, the conversion potentially available. You got the straight Roth conversion, moving an existing IRA into a Roth status. We help people do that. Income restrictions affect contributions, not conversions. So high income does not eliminate Roth planning. Conversions remain available. And then, of course, there is the Roth accelerator for many of you that may absolutely be the number one best play by far. So as I mentioned, we have a lot of information we're covering on today's show. One of the things that I get asked a lot is, should I convert my entire Roth all at once? Now, usually not. And here's why. A conversion, a full conversion, may push you into a higher income bracket. It could trigger Medicare IRMA surcharges. 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And often strategic multi-year conversions are more efficient, more effective. The goal is usually fill your tax bracket, not explode through them. Okay. That's typically the goal. We do have another important break coming up. We'll be right back.
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0: 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I'm your host, Roger Harris. Today's show, we've been talking about Roths. I mean, we've been talking about a lot of Roths, and there's more to the Roth IRA than a lot of people realize, and there's a lot of really good things that can be done with the Roth. I ended up the last segment asking the question, should I convert my entire IRA all at once? Usually not, but it does depend. I mean, a lot of it has to do, what are you trying to accomplish? Now, for the most part, we want to fill up those tax brackets first, but again, it's really just knowing what are your options. And again, for some of you, it may make sense to do the Roth Accelerator, which is much better than even a Roth conversion, but not everyone actually qualifies for the Roth Accelerator. It's a really, really popular strategy, particularly against high net worth or high income young professionals. So there's some really cool things you can do with those. May or may not be for you. There is not cookie cutters here. I don't believe in cookie cutter. We don't put you in, you know, mutual basket fund number 29 or whatever the number is based on close to when you're retiring. It has a lot to do with what are you trying to accomplish? How do you feel about taxes? I mean, I got some people say, hey, I think taxes will be less in the future. I think taxes will be the same. Okay, if that's what you think, I don't argue with anybody. And I get others say, are you kidding me, man? I think taxes are going to be significantly higher in the future. Well, then, you know, you would probably really want to do a Roth conversion. Then again, maybe you don't. I don't know. We have to get together and talk. It's kind of like a doctor trying to give advice over the phone. Is it good advice? Probably, if it's a good doctor. Is it limited? Very, very limited, right? First, that doctor has to see your medical history. Well, we look at your financial history. We call it a financial x-ray. It's one of the simple things we do. It's a really simple process. We have an initial conversation, maybe 15, 20, 25 minutes, whatever it is. We determine together, do we want to have another meeting, whether it's virtual, whether it's in person. And then we send you a OCQ, an online client questionnaire, which is just simply a financial x-ray so I can kind of see your financial situation. I cannot give people financial advice on only one piece of money unless I know what's going on with their other money. Now, we may only do one simple move for you or even one complicated move, but I may suggest four or five different moves and you only decide to do one. That's okay. It's your money. You can still be my client. Okay. I've had people come to me and said, my advisor got mad at me because I didn't do what they told me to do. I mean, you know, I said, well, I'd fire that advisor. They work for you. You don't work for them. So sometimes people get their wires crossed. They get really mixed up about who's the client and who's the person there to assist the client. And I believe if I went to a restaurant and somebody told me I had to eat this particular meal, I couldn't eat anything else that was on the menu, guess what? I wouldn't stay at that restaurant. I'd get up and leave. Well, it's no different than a financial advisor telling a client that they can't do this or they can't do that. And if they do that, it just doesn't make sense. It doesn't make sense in my world. But anyway, let's get off of that. So here's a good question that people ask me all the time. How should I pay the tax? Man, that's a really good question. It's one of the better questions there is. So the preferred approach is often paying the taxes from outside of the asset. Why? Because every dollar withheld from the conversion is a dollar that makes it into a Roth. I'll give you a really quick example. We're going to convert $100,000. If taxes are paid from cash, the full $100,000 enters the Roth. If taxes are withheld, then less money reaches the taxes. If you pay, reaches the Roth, means there's less future tax growth. If you got, say, $20,000 in taxes to pay to move the $100,000, you're only moving $80,000. Where if you paid the taxes from another source, maybe lazy money sitting in the bank. This is just something to consider. I always try when I'm working with my clients, and it's their choice. It's not my choice, but I tell them the options. And whichever one you do, it's okay. You're still my friend. I'm still going to be your advisor. I'm not going to say bad things to you or behind your back, either one. It's a decision. It's a choice. how you want to handle your money. But I'm going to give you the options that are available. Another thing to keep in mind is additionally, if you're under 59 and a half, that's a really big deal number right there, guys. 59 and a half. I mentioned it at the beginning of the show. If you're under 59 and a half, you can't do anything with your current 401k. Now, if you got an orphan 401k with a former employer, the key there is former, you can move it. You can put it into your own self-directed IRA or self-directed Roth IRA, whatever you want to do with it. You got a lot of options. But if you're still with your current employer with that current 401k or TSP or 403b, whatever it may be, and you're 59 and a half or older, you can move it. You can 100% move it into any type of strategy you want and still continue to contribute to that current 401k, 403b, or TSP, whatever it may happen to be, and still get the match as if you never did anything, but you took all those chips off the table. But back to what if you're under 59 and a half? Using the money from inside the IRA to pay taxes is actually considered an early withdrawal. And on top of the taxes, the government actually helps you by giving you a 10% penalty. So not always great, but again, it's just something to keep in mind, things to know that you can and can't do. Cash payments from a different source preserves your Roth growth, and it maximizes your dollars entering the Roth. Okay. So it's one of those things. There's a lot to know about the Roth because, hey, we're dealing with the IRS. Let's face it, they make everything as complicated as they possibly can. It's just kind of the way they operate. This is a question I get, and I got some other stuff I really want to get into. I'm going to have to cover it on the next segment because I want to go ahead and cover this while we're still on the same point. I get this question. Okay, Roger, I'm over 60. Why convert if I have to wait 5 years? Now, this is another big misconception. The purpose of the Roth conversion isn't immediate access. It's future tax-free growth. So you're converting at age 60. You may have 20 or 30 years of retirement ahead. Okay, in other words, you're going to be in retirement for that long. So you have potential decades of growth that remain. So a Roth is its most powerful when it's given time to compound. So maybe why that Roth is growing tax-free in your first 5-10 years of retirement, maybe you take money from another source. If you have it, you may not. But if you do, that's a really good way to look at it. Otherwise, there's really little point in converting. Okay, the point is to convert, give it time to cook. Really, I don't know of anything that you do later that's better than if you had done it sooner. I'm just not familiar with any one of those things. It's always better to do things sooner, particularly when it comes to finances, because it's something called the time value of money. There's calculators built for just that one purpose, to show people the time value of money. And money does take time to grow. Okay, so it's real important to focus on growth. Think of it like this: your retirement may still last decades, so you will definitely get the benefit of the Roth conversion, even if you are 60. Long-term planning is still very, very valuable, okay? It's just, there's no way around that. And oftentimes, I think we say, well, I need to get started, or I've waited too late. You know, sit down with a financial advisor who specializes in retirement income, who specializes in helping you to get to and through retirement, and it's all about income. If you got significant assets and you don't need all your money to generate income, you still need money that's going to be passed on. If you have children or you have charities you want to give to, that's going to be passed on tax efficiently. So again, these are things we help you with. But I also have a lot of clients that, yeah, they got the assets to create the income they need, and we help them do that. But they also got assets they like to keep in a growth environment in the open market. And of course, that brings risk, but the good news is they don't have to access that particular strategy for income while the market's down. Now, every strategy we mentioned has growth, but some of it has uninterrupted compounding and some of it has interrupted compounding. Okay, there's a big difference between the two. And so understanding that, the last thing I want anyone doing is tapping into an income during retirement that has interrupted compounding, where it's constantly going up and down. That is catastrophic. Okay, you want to have a strategy that has the upswings of the market but protected on the downside, and you've got contractually guaranteed income. That is a powerful strategy, a super, super powerful strategy. So I have another segment coming up here just shortly, and I'm going to end my show with it, and I'm going to talk about the importance of income, and it's going to be very, very powerful. I look forward to being able to cover this with you. We do have another break coming up. We'll be right back.
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0: My name is Roger Harris. I'm your host. We have covered the majority of the show talking about Roth conversions, Roth accelerators, backdoor Roths, all of those different things have to do with Roths. I've got a few more things I want to cover about Roths. Before I do that, I want to get a little more information here just so we understand income is king. Saving for retirement, and I'm going to cover a lot of information here, is a phase. It's one phase. If you want sleep at night confidence, though, you really need an approach that actually turns those savings, those investments, into reliable income. So I want to say something. It may sound a little bit off or a little bit too direct, but if you know me, that's I like to tell people the truth. I think it's important. Most people do not have an income plan for retirement. They have investments. Now, before you think, wait a minute, I've got investments, I'm going to be great. Let me break it down a little bit. I sit down with people all the time who have done a really good job of saving. They built up 401ks, IRAs, brokerage accounts, TSPs, and on paper, everything looks solid. And because of that, I mean, they feel like, hey, we're prepared. But when we start asking really just basic, simple questions when it comes to getting prepared to get to and through retirement is, how does this turn into income every month? Now, that's where things get a little bit fuzzy. The answer is usually something like, well, we'll just take what we need. But that's not really a plan. That's a strategy that depends on a lot of things going right. It depends on the market cooperating. It depends on timing being favorable. It depends on not hitting a rough stretch early on. And the truth is, that's where a lot of stress in retirement comes from. Not because people didn't save enough, but because no one ever helped them to bridge the gap between accumulation and income. We do that. We believe in both accumulation and income. And if you have enough accumulation, you don't have to use all of the money that you've got accumulated for income, maybe just a portion. But you're never going to say, wow, I'm really glad we left so much money in the open market and we didn't put any in any income strategies. I don't think anyone's ever said that. Saving money and turning that money into a paycheck are two very different things. So you're working, the market's going up, it's down, it's just kind of background noise. It's no big deal. You're adding money on a consistent basis. You've got time. Your paychecks cover your lifestyle. But once you retire, everything flips. Everything's turned around. Now your investments are supposed to replace your paycheck. And if that paycheck happens to be tied to the market, it can start to feel, quite frankly, very unpredictable. And that's when I see where people begin to second guess everything. Should we be taking out this much? Is this a bad time to withdraw? What happens if this drops again? That is not the kind of future that most people are hoping for. It's certainly not what I would want to see for any of my clients. But what folks really want to know is that the basics are covered. Their lifestyle isn't dependent on what the market does next month. Now, that's where having an actual income changes everything. The income shows up. You can count on it. The income's based on hope. The income isn't based on hoping everything averages out over time. What that is it gives you peace because you have this piece of the puzzle in place and everything else works. You can still invest. It can still grow. You can still see growth, but you're not relying on it for everything. You've got the income piece in place and taken care of. It gives you peace. So saving for retirement is certainly a phase, but if you want sleep at night confidence, you need a different approach to turn that savings into reliable income. Now, if that gap hasn't been addressed, it's usually where the real uncertainty begins to come from. Now, the good news is it's fixable. It's 100% fixable. We call it closing the income gap. And for some of you, you might need 80 to 100% of your assets to do that. For others, you may only need 20% or 30% to close the gap. But regardless, does it not make sense to at least look at what you need to do to fill the gap and then doing it? That's what we help you to do, guys. We help you to do that because we understand the importance of a guaranteed lifetime income when it comes to retirement, getting to and through retirement. So let's talk about where the Roth can fit into the retirement. Well, one of the biggest takeaways from the Roth is it is a lot more than just your average retirement account. Okay. The Roth is not simply another investment account. Here's why. Number one, it's a tax strategy. Number two, it's a legacy strategy. It's a healthcare strategy. It's a widowhood strategy. It's an RMD strategy, and it's a flexibility strategy. That's a lot of really good stuff right there, guys. That's six different, very, very powerful strategies all in one asset class. So I get it. The contribution is rarely the exciting part. The future tax-free growth is really where the value lies in the Roth. Think long-term, focus on growth. Tax-free income can be incredibly valuable. Think of it like this. The Roth IRA still remains one of the most powerful planning tools available, whether it's through direct contributions, backdoor contributions, mega backdoor strategies, Roth conversions. There are often opportunities available when you're working with an advisor that understands all of this and is really focused on tax-free as much as possible, which is where I'm at with my clients. Regardless of your age, your income, or the stage of retirement, the key is really just understanding the rules, avoiding the pitfalls, and using the Roth strategically as part of a broader retirement and tax plan. It's not a do-all be-all, it's part of a plan. But if a plan's missing that, it can be catastrophic. It really can. Roth planning is quite simply, it's about flexibility. Tax-free growth changes outcomes big time. Big time. Okay, you need $50,000 spendable to fill the gap. Maybe you need $100,000 a year to live off of. Okay, you need $100,000 a year to live off of. I'm just using simple examples, simple round numbers. You might need $1 million to live off of, but I'm going to keep it simple, $100,000 a year. But you have a $50,000 a year gap. What if you had another guaranteed $50,000 and it was tax-free? So when you say $50,000 is what you need, that's all you have to take out. You don't have to take out $65,000 and pay $15,000 of it in taxes, which is what happens with your traditional plans. It's just what happens. So these really good opportunities are often coming from very, very proactive planning. Don't assume you don't qualify. You very well may. So explore the options. 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As always, our goal is to help address issues that are the most important to you and giving you the absolute best answers. And so if you would like to know more about how to have a better retirement plan, starting with paychecks, playchecks, and a tax-efficient legacy, by all means, give us a call. 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The number again, 910-583-4321. 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
8: The justices go. They'll issue the last four rulings of this term this hour, and President Trump's really hoping they side with him on birthright citizenship. He made history attending the arguments in the case challenging his executive order to prevent babies born here to parents here illegally or temporarily from automatically becoming Americans.
9: It's tremendously disruptive. It's extremely costly. I don't know. It's up to them. But in terms of for the good of the country, it'd be great if They didn't allow it.
8: Trump critics say he can't alter the Constitution with an order. Another big ruling coming, Chan, comes out of the challenges to laws in Idaho and West Virginia banning transgender athletes from playing girls and women's sports.
10: Arguments about whether these young athletes who were born biologically male, even if they didn't go through traditional puberty, would they still have advantages on bone density and other things because of their chromosomes and their genetic identity? And so what happens with those states will ripple across the country and other states who have also got similar laws one way or the other with respect to these trans athletes.
8: That's Fox's Shannon Bream outside the court. And moments ago, Reuters put out an alert that the court has ruled in favor of those laws in those states that would ban trans athletes from playing on female sports teams. U.S. and Iran talks resumed today through mediators after days of new attacks in the Strait of Hormuz. Despite a deal in place that extended the ceasefire, the U.S. and Iran, though, will talk indirectly through mediators in Qatar. Now to Venezuela, where they keep digging through earthquake rubble.
11: Time is running out to find survivors 6 days after this disaster. Rescue workers freed a young man from the rubble after a remarkable rescue. It took nearly 2 days to reach him.
8: That's Fox's Nate Foy in the hard-hit city of La Guaira. The number of deaths in Venezuela tops 1,700, with more missing and many more left homeless. 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
8: Again, out of the Supreme Court, the first ruling of the four we're getting today to end the term. The justices are upholding laws in West Virginia and Idaho that ban transgender athletes from playing in women's and girls' sports. Now to Wall Street, the market is on the rise. The Dow up 92 points on top of yesterday's record high close. The NASDAQ adding 201, the S&P 500 31 points higher. Oil prices barely moving. WTI still around 70 bucks a barrel. Gas is down 2 cents. AAA's national average for regular $3.84 a gallon. And speaking of cars that need that fuel, there are fewer restrictions now repairing them.
13: A presidential memorandum signed by President Trump expands the types of fixes individuals can make on their vehicle's emission systems by issuing new guidance to the EPA.
9: I think it's really common sense. If somebody wants to fix, some of these people are better mechanics than the mechanics in the shop.
13: The memorandum also begins a process to expedite alternative certification pathways for aftermarket parts. A similar executive memo in February loosened rules for emissions work on farm equipment. At the White House, Jared Halpern, Fox News.
8: A Chinese business leader is going to spend a lot of time in prison for fraud.
14: Supporters packed the courthouse in Manhattan for Guo Wangui's sentencing, 30 years and $889 million for victims. Guo was convicted 2 years ago, accused of stealing more than $1 billion from investors in his business, media, and cryptocurrency ventures, believing they were supporting his fight to bring democracy to China. He was a successful real estate developer there, facing criminal charges he calls politically motivated when he left and moved to the United States in 2015, living in luxury, developing relationships with conservative political figures like Steve Bannon, and building a following online, attracting followers and investors. Some told the court about losing their life savings. Chris Foster, Fox News.
8: At the World Cup today, three more matches. The winners will advance to the round of 16. I'm Dave Anthony. This is Fox News.
17: 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I'm Charles Evans, your Democratic candidate for County Commissioner at Large. 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

0: Ah, yes. Now, we were just talking to Steve, who went down to the great National State Fair on the Mall in Washington, D.C. yesterday. Democrats are boycotting because of their many issues. You know how they are. Honestly, Connecticut, Illinois, Maine, Massachusetts, North Carolina, Oregon, Washington.
1: This is the Chris Plant.

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9: Yeah, and it was all free. 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
10: Free? Oh, wow. What was the name of that website?

0: Okay, and we are back. Let us let's go to the telephones, Michael. Let's go to Will, calling from beautiful Skokie, Illinois. Will, you're on the Chris Plant Show.
1: Good morning, Mr. Planty.
0: Hey, Will.
1: I just wanted to run something by you. Seeing as how communism, the left, socialism, whatever you want to call it, they always have to co-op groups. You know, the identitarian thing is part of that. And they get these groups, and these groups are usually useful idiots. You know what I mean? They don't actually follow the thing. I think that the two groups now that are the useful idiots for the left are the anti-Semitic Islamists and the LGBT community. Because when you stop to think about it, their ideologies contradict each other. And neither of the ideologies is necessarily tied to leftist policies or communism or socialism. So I think they're just being played along, you know what I mean? And they're just too stupid to know that. You know, you got the people out protesting, and you ask them what you know about the issue, and they have no idea what they're actually protesting. And I think that's what it is, that they're just useful idiots.
0: Oh, you're 100% correct, of course. And the left has forever been expert at recruiting useful idiots. I mean, you go back to the Bolshevik Revolution and the Mensheviks and the Bolsheviks, and the Bolsheviks were actually the minority, but they claimed that they were the majority, and they waged war against the Mensheviks, who were the majority, but the minority won because the big lie carried the day, and then they really got to work on killing millions and millions of people.
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15: When we talk about how much exercise someone should get, current guidelines call for about 150 minutes of moderate intensity exercise or 75 minutes of vigorous intensity exercise every week. New study out of the UK makes a strong case for vigorous exercise if and when you can do it. Now, researchers determined that even little bursts of vigorous exercise can significantly reduce someone's risk of 8 different diseases: dementia, type 2 diabetes, fatty liver disease, chronic respiratory disease, chronic kidney disease, immune-mediated inflammatory diseases, major cardiovascular events, and atrial fibrillation. We're not talking about complicated training programs here. Just work with what you can into your everyday life. If you are breathless and unable to speak in complete sentences, then you've hit the mark. I'm Dr. Sanjay Gupta, helping you live a better life.
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8: Yeah, well, we got a 5-4 decision today ruling against the value of American citizenship, dispensing it to every illegal who can pour across our border under any circumstance. The men of the court, Thomas, Alito, Gorsuch, Kavanaugh, all on the side of the dissent. The women of the court, Amy Coney Barrett, Elena Kagan, Sonia Sotomayor, Ketanji Brown Jackson, and John Roberts, all in the majority today, and saying, no, citizenship has no value. Wild stuff. So where do we go from here? What can be done about this? Well, two immediate things jump to mind in terms of the path forward. Now that they've said it's a matter of the 14th Amendment, that it's baked into the Constitution that illegal aliens can have American citizen children, one way is that this precedent get overturned, that this get tested again at some point in the United States Supreme Court. We're going to have to wait for that, but it's going to have to be tested again, and then we can overturn them. Okay, that could be interesting. Sean Davis, I saw, suggested today that states could, for instance, start issuing birth certificates only to American citizens. And for when they have children, and not to non-citizens. Any non-citizen that has a child doesn't get a birth certificate. The state can make that decision, and then it has to work its way back up to the court, and then we can see if we can overturn this thing. That would be a big deal. But that's a path, and that's going to be a hard path for us to get there. Another and an even harder path to take.

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12: A better life with Dr. Sanjay Gupta.
13: Everyone poops. It's not just the name of a classic potty training book. It's a universal truth. Even though everyone does it, almost no one wants to talk about it. Dr. Tricia Pasricha wants to change that. She's the author of a new book. It's called You've Been Pooping All Wrong. And she says there are 3 critical P's of pooping. The first is propulsion. Both the voluntary push you exert and the involuntary contractions that happen naturally within your body. Top line, when you feel the need to go, don't hold it. The second P is pliability, which refers to stool softness. The keys to this one are making sure you're drinking enough water and eating enough fiber. And the last P is for pelvic floor. If you can get your knees up above your waist while you're on the toilet, like on a stool or a garbage can or a stack of books even, that can make all the difference. I'm Dr. Sanjay Gupta, helping you live a better life.
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15: So going through the aftermath of this decision by the court today, I mentioned Brett Kavanaugh. His opinion on this was a little more complicated than I let on earlier. He is both concurring and dissenting. In other words, he opposed some of how the majority came to his conclusion. He concurs with some of it as well. 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
4: All right, we're going to talk about the Save America Act in just a moment. I'll gavel in with you on that subject because we got to talk about it. But the president, Jim just directed my attention to Truth Social, where the president's been reacting to the birthright citizenship decision today, that abomination from the court. And the first thing I'm seeing as soon as I get there is a post by the president from 3 minutes ago. And I was like, oh, my gosh, Jim, don't look. I want to tell you what it says. Are you looking at it, Jim? You're not looking at it. Okay, ready?
5: No.
4: Here it is from 3 minutes ago, the president of the United States, quote, I would like to congratulate President Xi and the great country of China on their massive birthright citizenship win. President Donald J. Trump. Oh, no.
5: That's brilliant.
4: It's brilliant. It's so sad. It's hilarious, but awful. It's just so awful. I'd like to congratulate President Xi on the massive birthright citizenship win. Thanks. Thank you to the court for that. Let's see. Here's the president's first reaction on birthright citizenship today. He said the Supreme Court upheld birthright citizenship, which is too bad for our country. But we can easily make it up in Congress through legislation. With the support of the president that has now been determined during this process. No long and unwieldy constitutional amendment is necessary. Congress should start today to work on ending expensive and unfair to our country birthright citizenship. They will have my complete and total support, President Donald J. Trump. President Donald J. Trump. We'll see. I told you Senator Eric Schmidt is going to try and propose some legislation. He already has. He's proposed legislation to clarify the definition of American citizenship as rapidly as possible and how it's conferred. We'll see if Congress has the testicular fortitude to take it up. I saw people saying already today, Jim, various reporters making the claim, oh, we don't have 60 votes to get this done. I'm sorry, you don't have 60 votes to protect American citizenship? Do you realize how crazy it is to use those words to describe that?

0: Tuesday.
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5: All right, when we come back, we will get to your calls. Also, Greg Jarrett and Eric Schmidt will weigh in on this birthright citizenship disaster ruling today and much more.
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0: 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Look, when the pros adopt technology, especially in law enforcement, you got to pay attention. 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

0: right, that's going to wrap things up for today. All right, we are watching elections. This lunatic leftist radical Democrat in Colorado, we'll watch that closely. We'll get analysis of how far left the Democratic Party has gone, what impact it will have in the midterm. Also, the great one, Mark Levin, Riley Gaines on the Supreme Court decision about men and women's sports, and Erin McGuire, and much more, 9 Eastern, Hannity on Fox. See you then, back here tomorrow. Thank you for making this show possible. Hey, want to do something meaningful with lasting impact this Independence Day? Hey, take less than 10 minutes, read the Declaration of Independence. 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